0: rainbow badges and other gay pride symbols to their websites and advertising, especially on social media. This year, LifeSite finds only a few. None of the branches of the military are celebrating Pride Month, and fewer pro sports teams are. Michael Harrington reporting.
1: An Iraqi national accused of plotting at least 18 attacks in Europe, largely against Jews, pleading not guilty this week in a New York City courtroom. Mohammed al-Assadi is charged with orchestrating the firebombing of a bank in Amsterdam and the stabbing of Jewish men in London. Al-Assadi supports Iran in its war against the U.S. and claims to be a prisoner of war. This is SRN News. In consumer news, thousands of Ford SUVs being recalled.
2: Ford is recalling almost 420,000 vehicles because of a seatbelt issue that could result in an injury if there's a crash. The National Highway Traffic Safety Administration said in a report that the recall includes certain Ford Expedition and Lincoln Navigator vehicles with model years 2018 through 2022. Ford also issued a do not drive warning for thousands of Bronco, Sport, and Maverick vehicles due to problems with the vehicle suspension systems. That recall involves 4,600 Bronco Sport vehicles with model years 2021 through 2026 and Maverick vehicles with model years 2022 through 2026. I'm Haya Pinjwani.
1: SpaceX plans to raise up to $75 billion when it goes public this month, putting Elon Musk on course to becoming the world's first trillionaire. More details at srnnews.com.
3: Hello, this is David Snyder, President of Baptist International Missions Incorporated, welcoming you to today's broadcast of Moments for Missions under the direction of our Vice President, Dr. J.B. Godfrey.
4: Well, I'm happy to have Manny Jimenez with me again today, and I've enjoyed hearing his testimony, and God's called him and his wife to go out to the Navajo Reservation and do what? What are you going to do when you get there? Tell us.
5: Okay, well, the Lord's given me a burden. I believe I'm called to plant churches, and so that's something we'll begin with right away. There's a church we'll be living at, Stronghold Baptist Church. They have an extra van I'll be able to use. Lord willing, be going to Low Mountain, bringing people from there to the church that's established. And within a few years, God's timing, have a church, a Bible study in Low Mountain, a church. There's some VBSs I'd like to run. My sending church is even coming to do a missions trip with a youth group this July, actually. In addition to that, oh, Lord willing, we want to see people saved. There's a school ministry Kate and I will be starting at Stronghold Baptist Church, and that's this August. About 20 kids that are from the families of the members there, they're going to be ready from, you know, kindergarten age all the way to 12th graders, and it's a burden to have good education, but especially discipleship.
4: Sure. Well, let me encourage you in that. If a young missionary can find someone, a good church like that to work with and learn from, get some experience, that's a great, great plus for the day when you go out and start your own. Now, yesterday maybe I mentioned language. Are there schools for Navajo, or what kind of possibilities do you have as far as language?
5: Well, there's the Diné University. There's a couple locations for that. The main location's north of us, about an hour and 15 minutes. There's also a good language school. A couple Navajo pastors have mentioned, and it's close to the New Mexico border there, near the capital city, Window Rock, in Arizona. Besides that, my wife and I, we have a conversational English Navajo dictionary with an audio track to listen to, and that's for the everyday, like a hospital worker that's an English person speaking to Navajo elderly numbers, and we've been using that. It helps with the pronunciation. At this point, I could read Navajo a bit poorly, but I could read it. And then it's another thing to understand the grammar and that kind of thing.
4: Sure. And grammar and all of that. And all of those things go along with the culture of any people you're going to work with. And I hope our listeners know that Navajo culture is not the culture that most Americans are used to.
5: Yes, you're right. Absolutely. I think about some of the language. I read the words in it. Just the way they view the whole world is completely different.
4: In their view of God, they would use the word God, not English word, that they would use the concept God, but When they use that word, they do not mean what you would use or I would mean by it.
5: Yes, sir. Well, of course, we say God in Deuteronomy, "Hear, O Israel, the Lord our God is one Lord." Jesus said, "I and my Father are one." But you get the Navajo, Diyin, and it's for holy people. And you could have things from the one who pulls the sun across the sky to an animal.
4: Yes. So that presents the challenge for you as a missionary. And I worked, of course, with Muslim people. And I learned early on that I'm almost always started with the Old Testament. And in the beginning, God created, because you have to establish really that there is a God.
5: Right.
4: And again, I've been in Japan many times. That's a struggle there because their word for God is so vague that you almost have to add some description to it. If not, they cannot imagine there is a personal God in heaven who loves them. And if you're listening to me today, wherever you're at, there is a God who loves you as well.
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We are called to take his light to a world where wrong seems right. What could be too great a cost for sharing Christ with one who's lost? Through his love, our hearts

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1: With SRN News, I'm John Scott. The State Department announcing the U.S. has brokered a breakthrough ceasefire deal between Israel and Lebanon, setting conditions for broader peace negotiations. However, the strikes between the U.S. and Iran continue. Meanwhile, House Speaker Mike Johnson says other nations need to help the U.S. to reopen the Strait of Hormuz.
2: You're working on that final piece, which is to get peace in the Strait of Hormuz, to get commerce reopened there. We're calling on all of our, all of us, calling on our allied nations and friends, the Arab states in the region and NATO partners and everyone else. The world has, the entire world has an interest in the Strait of Hormuz being reopened for commerce. That's what he's working on.
1: And at a Senate Foreign Relations Committee hearing, Nevada Democrat Senator Jackie Rosen accused Secretary of State Marco Rubio of shirking his responsibilities. Rubio quickly set her straight.
3: But Mr. Secretary, Congress represents the American people. We have the power to confirm who represents America abroad. We confirmed you to be our Secretary of State. We confirmed you to be in the negotiations that are happening. And it's just unthinkable to me that you are not, you are missing high-stakes negotiations or that you're not involved. It's sad.
4: Senator Rosen, your time, time's up.
3: Okay.
4: So let me Senator, Secretary Rubio.
5: You're 100% inaccurate and 100% wrong. Here's why. Number one, the Vice President of the United States was there, and he wasn't confirmed by us, and he was elected by the American people. Okay, he is the second in line of the presidency of the United States. He was president.
1: The U.S. Department of Agriculture confirming that the New World screwworm fly has arrived in South Texas. The case announced marks the first time in decades the flesh-eating parasite has threatened the nation's cattle industry. The New York Knicks struck first in the NBA Finals. They beat the San Antonio Spurs 105-95 in Game 1 of the Finals on Wednesday night. This is SRN News. Gay pride is assuming a low profile.
6: According to research by LifeSiteNews.com, very few major corporations are making a big deal out of Pride Month this year. Prior to President Trump's election in 2024, most big firms would add rainbow badges and other gay pride symbols to their websites and advertising, especially on social media. This year, LifeSite finds only a few. None of the branches of the military are celebrating Pride Month, and fewer pro sports teams are. Michael Harrington reporting.
1: An Iraqi national accused of plotting at least 18 attacks in Europe, largely against Jews, pleading not guilty this week in a New York City courtroom. Mohammed al-Assadi is charged with orchestrating the firebombing of a bank in Amsterdam and the stabbing of Jewish men in London. Al-Assadi supports Iran in its war against the U.S. and claims to be a prisoner of war. This is SRN News. In consumer news, thousands of Ford SUVs being recalled.
7: Ford is recalling almost 420,000 vehicles because of a seatbelt issue that could result in an injury if there's a crash. The National Highway Traffic Safety Administration said in a report that the recall includes certain Ford Expedition and Lincoln Navigator vehicles with model years 2018 through 2022. Ford also issued a do-not-drive warning for thousands of Bronco, Sport, and Maverick vehicles due to problems with the vehicle suspension systems. That recall involves 4,600 Bronco Sport vehicles with model years 2021 through 2026 and Maverick vehicles with model years 2022 through 2026. I'm Haya Pinjwani.
1: SpaceX plans to raise up to $75 billion when it goes public this month, putting Elon Musk on course to becoming the world's first trillionaire. More details at srnnews.com.

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1: With SRN News, I'm John Scott. The State Department announcing the U.S. has brokered a breakthrough ceasefire deal between Israel and Lebanon, setting conditions for broader peace negotiations. However, the strikes between the U.S. and Iran continue. Meanwhile, House Speaker Mike Johnson says other nations need to help the U.S. to reopen the Strait of Hormuz.
2: You're working on that final piece, which is to get peace in the Strait of Hormuz, to get commerce reopened there. We're calling on all of our, all of us, calling on our allied nations and friends, the Arab states in the region and NATO partners and everyone else. The world has, the entire world has an interest in the Strait of Hormuz being reopened for commerce. That's what he's working on.
1: And at a Senate Foreign Relations Committee hearing, Nevada Democrat Senator Jackie Rosen accused Secretary of State Marco Rubio of shirking his responsibilities. Rubio quickly set her straight.
3: Mr. Secretary, Congress represents the American people. We have the power to confirm who represents America abroad. We confirmed you to be our Secretary of State. We confirmed you to be in the negotiations that are happening. And it's just unthinkable to me that you are not, you are missing high-stakes negotiations or that you're not involved. It's sad.
4: Senator Rosen, your time,
3: thank
4: your time's
3: you.
4: Up. Okay. But so let me Senator, Secretary Rubio,
5: you're 100% inaccurate and 100% wrong. Here's why. Number one, the Vice President of the United States was there, and he wasn't confirmed by us, and he was elected by the American people. Okay, he is the second in line of the presidency of the United States. He was president.
1: The U.S. Department of Agriculture confirming that the New World screwworm fly has arrived in South Texas. The case announced marks the first time in decades the flesh-eating parasite has threatened the nation's cattle industry. The New York Knicks struck first in the NBA Finals. They beat the San Antonio Spurs 105-95 in Game 1 of the Finals on Wednesday night. This is SRN News. Gay pride is assuming a low profile.
6: According to research by LifeSiteNews.com, very few major corporations are making a big deal out of Pride Month this year. Prior to President Trump's election in 2024, most big firms would add rainbow badges and other gay pride symbols to their websites and advertising, especially on social media. This year, LifeSite finds only a few. None of the branches of the military are celebrating Pride Month, and fewer pro sports teams are. Michael Harrington reporting.
1: An Iraqi national accused of plotting at least 18 attacks in Europe, largely against Jews, pleading not guilty this week in a New York City courtroom. Mohammed al-Assadi is charged with orchestrating the firebombing of a bank in Amsterdam and the stabbing of Jewish men in London. Al-Assadi supports Iran in its war against the U.S. and claims to be a prisoner of war. This is SRN News. In consumer news, thousands of Ford SUVs being recalled.
7: Ford is recalling almost 420,000 vehicles because of a seatbelt issue that could result in an injury if there's a crash. The National Highway Traffic Safety Administration said in a report that the recall includes certain Ford Expedition and Lincoln Navigator vehicles with model years 2018 through 2022. Ford also issued a do not drive warning for thousands of Bronco, Sport, and Maverick vehicles due to problems with the vehicle suspension systems. That recall involves 4,600 Bronco Sport vehicles with model years 2021 through 2026 and Maverick vehicles with model years 2022 through 2026. I'm Haya Pinjwani.
1: SpaceX plans to raise up to $75 billion when it goes public this month, putting Elon Musk on course to becoming the world's first trillionaire. More details at srnnews.com.
8: Colorado school refuses to allow student to read her pro-life poem in class. This is Matt Staver with Freedom's Call. A seventh grader at Drake Middle School in Colorado's Jefferson County Public Schools was barred from reading her original pro-life poem aloud in class. She was banned even though other topics such as criticizing the Second Amendment, mocking Jesus, and supporting LGBTQ rights were permitted. The student chose the topic of abortion and referenced biblical verses, Dr. Seuss literature, and statistics on abortion since Roe v. Wade. School staff said the poem satisfied every rubric criterion but could not be read aloud because it was considered offensive, politically charged, and might make other students feel unsafe. The teacher even considered removing the student from class during the poetry presentations, but reconsidered. By the way, the student's poem included the phrase, "A life is a life no matter how small." Stay informed at Liberty Counsel's website, lc.org/life.

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I see the stars, I hear the rolling thunder, thy power throughout the universe displayed. And when I think that God, his Son, not sparing, sent him to die, I scarce can take it in.

the tune at day, just shuffling soldiers' feet as they guarded the grave.

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1: With SRN News, I'm John Scott. The State Department announcing the U.S. has brokered a breakthrough ceasefire deal between Israel and Lebanon, setting conditions for broader peace negotiations. However, the strikes between the U.S. and Iran continue. Meanwhile, House Speaker Mike Johnson says other nations need to help the U.S. to reopen the Strait of Hormuz.
2: We're working on that final piece, which is to get peace in the Strait of Hormuz, to get commerce reopened there. We're calling on all of our, all of us, calling on our allied nations and friends, the Arab states in the region and NATO partners and everyone else. The entire world has an interest in the Strait of Hormuz being reopened for commerce. That's what he's working on.
1: And at a Senate Foreign Relations Committee hearing, Nevada Democrat Senator Jackie Rosen accused Secretary of State Marco Rubio of shirking his responsibilities. Rubio quickly set her straight.
3: Mr. Secretary, Congress represents the American people. We have the power to confirm who represents America abroad. We confirmed you to be our Secretary of State. We confirmed you to be in the negotiations that are happening. And it's just unthinkable to me that you are missing high-stakes negotiations or that you're not involved. It's sad.
4: Senator Rosen, time's up. Secretary Rubio.
5: You're 100% inaccurate and 100% wrong. Here's why. Number one, the Vice President of the United States was there, and he wasn't confirmed by us, and he was elected by the American people. Okay, he is the second in line of the presidency of the United States. He was president.
1: The U.S. Department of Agriculture confirming that the New World screwworm fly has arrived in South Texas. The case announced marks the first time in decades the flesh-eating parasite has threatened the nation's cattle industry. The New York Knicks struck first in the NBA Finals. They beat the San Antonio Spurs 105-95 in Game 1 of the Finals on Wednesday night. This is SRN News. Gay pride is assuming a low profile.
6: According to research by LifeSiteNews.com, very few major corporations are making a big deal out of Pride Month this year. Prior to President Trump's election in 2024, most big firms would add rainbow badges and other gay pride symbols to their websites and advertising, especially on social media. This year, LifeSite finds only a few. None of the branches of the military are celebrating Pride Month, and fewer pro sports teams are. Michael Harrington reporting.
1: An Iraqi national accused of plotting at least 18 attacks in Europe, largely against Jews, pleading not guilty this week in a New York City courtroom. Mohammed al-Assadi is charged with orchestrating the firebombing of a bank in Amsterdam and the stabbing of Jewish men in London. Al-Assadi supports Iran in its war against the U.S. and claims to be a prisoner of war. This is SRN News. In consumer news, thousands of Ford SUVs being recalled.
7: Ford is recalling almost 420,000 vehicles because of a seatbelt issue that could result in an injury if there's a crash. The National Highway Traffic Safety Administration said in a report that the recall includes certain Ford Expedition and Lincoln Navigator vehicles with model years 2018 through 2022. Ford also issued a do-not-drive warning for thousands of Bronco, Sport, and Maverick vehicles due to problems with the vehicle suspension systems. That recall involves 4,600 Bronco Sport vehicles with model years 2021 through 2026 and Maverick vehicles with model years 2022 through 2026. I'm Haya Panjwani.
1: SpaceX plans to raise up to $75 billion when it goes public this month, putting Elon Musk on course to becoming the world's first trillionaire. More details at srnnews.com.

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Let not your heart be troubled. Ye believe in God, believe also in me. In my Father's house are many mansions. If it were not so, I would have told you. I go to prepare a place for you. And if I go and prepare a place for you, I will come again and receive you unto myself, that where I am, there ye may be also. And whither I go ye know, and the way ye know. Thomas saith unto him, Lord, we know not whither thou goest, and how can we know the way? Jesus saith unto him, I am the way, the truth, and the life. No man cometh unto the Father, but by me.

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1: With SRN News, I'm John Scott. The State Department announcing the U.S. has brokered a breakthrough ceasefire deal between Israel and Lebanon, setting conditions for broader peace negotiations. However, the strikes between the U.S. and Iran continue. Meanwhile, House Speaker Mike Johnson says other nations need to help the U.S. to reopen the Strait of Hormuz.
2: You're working on that final piece, which is to get peace in the Strait of Hormuz, to get commerce reopened there. We're calling on all of our calling on our allied nations and friends, the Arab states in the region and NATO partners and everyone else. The entire world has an interest in the Strait of Hormuz being reopened for commerce. That's what he's working on.
1: And at a Senate Foreign Relations Committee hearing, Nevada Democrat Senator Jackie Rosen accused Secretary of State Marco Rubio of shirking his responsibilities. Rubio quickly set her straight.
3: Mr. Secretary, Congress represents the American people. We have the power to confirm who represents America abroad. We confirmed you to be our Secretary of State. We confirmed you to be in the negotiations that are happening. And it's just unthinkable to me that you are missing high-stakes negotiations or that you're not involved. It's sad.
4: Senator Rosen, time's up. Secretary Rubio,
5: you're 100% inaccurate and 100% wrong. Here's why. Number one, the Vice President of the United States was there, and he wasn't confirmed by us, and he was elected by the American people. Okay, he is the second in line of the presidency of the United States. He was president.
1: The U.S. Department of Agriculture confirming that the New World screwworm fly has arrived in South Texas. The case announced marks the first time in decades the flesh-eating parasite has threatened the nation's cattle industry. The New York Knicks struck first in the NBA Finals. They beat the San Antonio Spurs 105-95 in Game 1 of the Finals on Wednesday night. This is SRN News. Gay pride is assuming a low profile.
6: According to research by LifeSiteNews.com, very few major corporations are making a big deal out of Pride Month this year. Prior to President Trump's election in 2024, most big firms would add rainbow badges and other gay pride symbols to their websites and advertising, especially on social media. This year, LifeSite finds only a few. None of the branches of the military are celebrating Pride Month, and fewer pro sports teams are. Michael Harrington reporting.
1: An Iraqi national accused of plotting at least 18 attacks in Europe, largely against Jews, pleading not guilty this week in a New York City courtroom. Mohammed al-Assadi is charged with orchestrating the firebombing of a bank in Amsterdam and the stabbing of Jewish men in London. Al-Assadi supports Iran in its war against the U.S. and claims to be a prisoner of war. This is SRN News. In consumer news, thousands of Ford SUVs being recalled.
7: Ford is recalling almost 420,000 vehicles because of a seatbelt issue that could result in an injury if there's a crash. The National Highway Traffic Safety Administration said in a report that the recall includes certain Ford Expedition and Lincoln Navigator vehicles with model years 2018 through 2022. Ford also issued a do-not-drive warning for thousands of Bronco, Sport, and Maverick vehicles due to problems with the vehicle suspension systems. That recall involves 4,600 Bronco Sport vehicles with model years 2021 through 2026 and Maverick vehicles with model years 2022 through 2026. I'm Haya Panjwani.
1: SpaceX plans to raise up to $75 billion when it goes public this month, putting Elon Musk on course to becoming the world's first trillionaire. More details at srnnews.com.

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1: With SRN News, I'm John Scott. The State Department announcing the U.S. has brokered a breakthrough ceasefire deal between Israel and Lebanon, setting conditions for broader peace negotiations. However, the strikes between the U.S. and Iran continue. Meanwhile, House Speaker Mike Johnson says other nations need to help the U.S. to reopen the Strait of Hormuz.
2: You're working on that final piece, which is to get peace in the Strait of Hormuz, to get commerce reopened there. We're calling on all of our all of us, calling on our allied nations and friends, the Arab states in the region and NATO partners and everyone else. The entire world has an interest in the Strait of Hormuz being reopened for commerce. That's what he's working on.
1: And at a Senate Foreign Relations Committee hearing, Nevada Democrat Senator Jackie Rosen accused Secretary of State Marco Rubio of shirking his responsibilities. Rubio quickly set her straight.
3: Mr. Secretary, Congress represents the American people. We have the power to confirm who represents America abroad. We confirmed you to be our Secretary of State. We confirmed you to be in the negotiations that are happening. And it's just unthinkable to me that you are missing high-stakes negotiations or that you're not involved. It's sad.
4: Senator Rosen, your time's up. Secretary Rubio.
5: You're 100% inaccurate and 100% wrong. Here's why. Number one, the Vice President of the United States was there, and he wasn't confirmed by us, and he was elected by the American people. Okay, he is the second in line of the presidency of the United States. He was president.
1: The U.S. Department of Agriculture confirming that the New World screwworm fly has arrived in South Texas. The case announced marks the first time in decades the flesh-eating parasite has threatened the nation's cattle industry. The New York Knicks struck first in the NBA Finals. They beat the San Antonio Spurs 105-95 in Game 1 of the Finals on Wednesday night. This is SRN News. Gay pride is assuming a low profile.
6: According to research by LifeSiteNews.com, very few major corporations are making a big deal out of Pride Month this year. Prior to President Trump's election in 2024, most big firms would add rainbow badges and other gay pride symbols to their websites and advertising, especially on social media. This year, LifeSite finds only a few. None of the branches of the military are celebrating Pride Month, and fewer pro sports teams are. Michael Harrington reporting.
1: An Iraqi national accused of plotting at least 18 attacks in Europe, largely against Jews, pleading not guilty this week in a New York City courtroom. Mohammed al-Assadi is charged with orchestrating the firebombing of a bank in Amsterdam and the stabbing of Jewish men in London. Al-Assadi supports Iran in its war against the U.S. and claims to be a prisoner of war. This is SRN News. In consumer news, thousands of Ford SUVs being recalled.
7: Ford is recalling almost 420,000 vehicles because of a seatbelt issue that could result in an injury if there's a crash. The National Highway Traffic Safety Administration said in a report that the recall includes certain Ford Expedition and Lincoln Navigator vehicles with model years 2018 through 2022. Ford also issued a do-not-drive warning for thousands of Bronco, Sport, and Maverick vehicles due to problems with the vehicle suspension systems. That recall involves 4,600 Bronco Sport vehicles with model years 2021 through 2026 and Maverick vehicles with model years 2022 through 2026. I'm Haya Panjwani.
1: SpaceX plans to raise up to $75 billion when it goes public this month, putting Elon Musk on course to becoming the world's first trillionaire. More details at srnnews.com.
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The Israelites said, "We've got a brave heart, but our feet are sort of full of fright." 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
1: 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His eyes were blind, the light he could not see.

I'm going to give you the privilege of going out on the town tonight, and there's not going to be anybody, your mother, brother-in-law, granny, papa, and nobody on earth will know it. And then another thing, I want you to know, I'm going to turn my back, and I'm going over here, and I'm not going to look at it. I know nothing you do tonight. Just go to it. What would you do? Now then, if your heart was really right, I'll tell you what you'd do. You'd say, Lord, I want to be just as good a Christian when you're not looking as when you're looking. I wouldn't want to hurt you, because I wouldn't want to keep any secrets from God. Would you? And God knows if you love him, you'd tell him in the morning what you did last night. Amen? That's it. Now I'll guarantee you won't. You can't. Now, there may be some secrets on your heart you don't need to tell anybody else in the world. But I tell you, you better tell them to God. Because he knows them in the first place. But what would you do? What kind of a heart have you got? What kind of purity is there in your own soul tonight? Now turn with me, please, to Colossians chapter 3 and verse 23. I guess this is one of the things that inspired the message for tonight. I just see so much half-hearted everything today. People don't seem to care. Folks said, well, I don't want to get involved. And there are a lot of people, they don't want to cry around the church house anymore. They don't want no tears around the church. They don't mind crying in front of old television set. They'll sit up and watch that idiot outfit to hour after hour. Boy, listen, women sit around and watch them old soapbox harpers, you know, and watch those old hussies over there, John's other wife or Jim, somebody else. I mean, all that. Can't you realize you can give an account to God for your waste of time? Out in radio land and mothers and dads, I tell you, you're going to give an account to God for wasting your time in that kind of a life. And so, in the book of Colossians, chapter 3, you know what he said? He said, verse 17, whatsoever you do in word or deed, do all in the name of the Lord Jesus, giving thanks to God and the Father by him. And then, verse 23, chapter 3, 23, and whatsoever you do, do it heartily as to the Lord and not unto men. Oh, he said, put your heart into it. That's only that's going to be acceptable with the Lord. Would you turn to the book of Psalms, chapter 51? We've nearly skipped that, and that's the one we've memorized, didn't we? Psalm 51. This is the great revival chapter, and along with Psalm 126. Psalm 51, verse 16. For thou desirest not sacrifice, else would I give it. Thy delight is not in burnt offering. Verse 17. The sacrifices of God are a broken spirit, a broken and a contrite heart. O God, thou wilt not despise. Why, I believe God would rather see a broken heart laid on the altar than $1 million any time. Money's no good. Money's no good. Actually, I guess the older I get, the more I realize that money is not worth one thing unless you use it for the glory of Christ. I guess I have everything in this world tonight that a person could want. I have clothes. All these clothes I have on tonight are brand new clothes been given to me. Shoes, socks, shirt. Of course, this striped shirt and his roll-off gave make me feel like Joseph in the coat of many colors. But anyhow, and everything. Airplane is given to me. All of our cars have been given to us. And of course, we try to use them right. But I mean, what do you want with money? We got buildings to live in, buildings to build and all that. I wouldn't give you 2 cents for all of them put together if we weren't going to use them for Jesus. I really wouldn't. What do you want to build them for? What do you want to live in? I wouldn't pay taxes on a house if me and my wife couldn't be Christians in it. I don't want a bunch of junk like that. I don't want anything except I want enough to do something for somebody in. Now, I've lived long enough to realize all that stuff gets in your way unless you're going to just turn it over to the Lord. Oh, listen, dear friend. He said, for where your treasure is, that's right where your heart's going to be. That's where your heart's going to be. That's why a man rather go out to the range on Sunday morning, because that's where his treasure is. His old heart goes out there with his treasure. If his treasure was up the church house where people are getting saved and the gospel's getting preached, that old heart would be up there too. That's the reason people don't go to revival meetings. Their treasure's not up in the revival meeting anymore. That's the reason they'll go back on Sunday night. It's a joke. The average Baptist church is getting to be a joke on Sunday night, Wednesday night. Oh, isn't it pathetic that we've gotten so far away from the Lord? And then people say, what's this world coming to? And what's wrong with our young people? There's not one thing wrong. We didn't get their heart fixed. Oh, we got their feet fixed and their head fixed and their clothes fixed. And we got maybe a little something for them to play with, but we never did get their heart fixed. How in the world can you get a girl fixed if you don't get her heart fixed? And the boys that are in trouble today, my woman called me this morning, called me twice.
long distance. She said, Brother Olof, I was in your office 3 years ago. You remember my boy? And I said, finally dawned on him. I said, yes, I remember when you brought him up there. And I tried to tell him he needed help and work with him. And he said, nope. I said, I'll make it by myself. I'm going to make it by myself. And he's in trouble, locked up in the jail. And they're just waiting a few more days to ship him off to prison now. And she called me back the second time and said, Brother Olof, couldn't you just take him anywhere, just somewhere? Oh, could you put him somewhere? Said, we missed our opportunity 3 years ago when we had him in your office. You could have told him about Jesus, but he didn't want to go, and I thought he'd make it without you. Now then, it's too late. Think about it. I tell you, we're going to have a long time regret some mistakes that we make when we leave our children out. Thy word have I hid in my heart, that I might not sin against thee. I'm going to close the message over in 1 Peter. 1 Peter, turn to the book of 1 Peter, chapter 3, verse 15. 1 Peter chapter 3, verse 15. But sanctify the Lord God in your hearts. Write down in your heart. Be ready. Be ready always to give an answer to every man that asketh you a reason of the hope that is in you with meekness and fear. Now, you know where to get ready? It's to sanctify the Lord God in your hearts and be right ready then. You know how to get your Bible answer. He said, sanctify the Lord God in your heart. Be ready always to give an answer to every man that asketh you a reason of the hope that's in you with meekness and fear. How many of you, I'll let you stand up right now, and I'm not going to do it, I don't have time, but if I said, oh, I want every last one of you to come up here and tell me why you know you're going to go to heaven when you die. I want you to give a reason. I mean, come on up here and just give a reason of why you know you're saved. I believe many of you could do it. I hope all of you could. But he said, sanctify the Lord God in your heart. First of all, got to get the Lord in your heart. All right, 2 Peter, chapter 1. In verse 19, we have also a more sure word of prophecy, whereunto you do well that you take heed as unto a light that shineth in a dark place until the day dawn and the day star arise in your hearts. Got to get the day star. Got to get Jesus in your heart. Knowing this, first, get this first, he said, that no prophecy of the scriptures in private interpretation. You have to go to the priest or the Virgin Mary, Brother Olof, or any other person. You go right to him, for the prophecy came not in old time, by the will of man. Holy men of God spake as they were moved by the Holy Ghost. What about it? Have you ever got your heart fixed? Wonder if I could share an old, old song. Precious. One of the most precious songs the Lord ever did. Let me sing in my life is this song. Dark the sin that soiled man's nature, long the distance that he fell

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Yet we'll walk the holy highway for the pure, the blood washed alone.

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1: With SRN News, I'm John Scott. The State Department announcing the U.S. has brokered a breakthrough ceasefire deal between Israel and Lebanon, setting conditions for broader peace negotiations. However, the strikes between the U.S. and Iran continue. Meanwhile, House Speaker Mike Johnson says other nations need to help the U.S. to reopen the Strait of Hormuz.
2: You're working on that final piece, which is to get peace in the Strait of Hormuz, to get commerce reopened there. We're calling on all of our calling on our allied nations and friends, the Arab states in the region and NATO partners and everyone else. The entire world has an interest in the Strait of Hormuz being reopened for commerce. That's what he's working on.
1: And at a Senate Foreign Relations Committee hearing, Nevada Democrat Senator Jackie Rosen accused Secretary of State Marco Rubio of shirking his responsibilities. Rubio quickly set her straight.
3: So Mr. Secretary, Congress represents the American people. We have the power to confirm who represents America abroad. We confirmed you to be our Secretary of State. We confirmed you to be in the negotiations that are happening. And it's just unthinkable to me that you are missing high-stakes negotiations or that you're not involved. It's sad.
4: Senator Rosen, time's up.
3: Yield back.
4: Secretary Rubio.
5: You're 100% inaccurate and 100% wrong. Here's why. Number one, the Vice President of the United States was there, and he wasn't confirmed by us, and he was elected by the American people. Okay, he is the second in line to the presidency of the United States. He was president.
1: The U.S. Department of Agriculture confirming that the New World screwworm fly has arrived in South Texas. The case announced marks the first time in decades the flesh-eating parasite has threatened the nation's cattle industry. The New York Knicks struck first in the NBA Finals. They beat the San Antonio Spurs 105-95 in Game 1 of the Finals on Wednesday night. This is SRN News. Gay pride is assuming a low profile.
6: According to research by LifeSiteNews.com, very few major corporations are making a big deal out of Pride Month this year. Prior to President Trump's election in 2024, most big firms would add rainbow badges and other gay pride symbols to their websites and advertising, especially on social media. This year, LifeSite finds only a few. None of the branches of the military are celebrating Pride Month, and fewer pro sports teams are. Michael Harrington reporting.
1: An Iraqi national accused of plotting at least 18 attacks in Europe, largely against Jews, pleading not guilty this week in a New York City courtroom. Mohammed al-Assadi is charged with orchestrating the firebombing of a bank in Amsterdam and the stabbing of Jewish men in London. Al-Assadi supports Iran in its war against the U.S. and claims to be a prisoner of war. This is SRN News. In consumer news, thousands of Ford SUVs being recalled.
7: Ford is recalling almost 420,000 vehicles because of a seatbelt issue that could result in an injury if there's a crash. The National Highway Traffic Safety Administration said in a report that the recall includes certain Ford Expedition and Lincoln Navigator vehicles with model years 2018 through 2022. Ford also issued a do not drive warning for thousands of Bronco, Sport, and Maverick vehicles due to problems with the vehicle suspension systems. That recall involves 4,600 Bronco Sport vehicles with model years 2021 through 2026 and Maverick vehicles with model years 2022 through 2026. I'm Haya Pinjwani.
1: SpaceX plans to raise up to $75 billion when it goes public this month, putting Elon Musk on course to becoming the world's first trillionaire. More details at srnnews.com.

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0: With that familiar theme song, we're reminded it's time once again for the Harvest Time Gospel Broadcast. 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
1: Thank you and greetings, radio friends. What a joy and privilege it is to come to your place of listening and share together with you another Harvest Time broadcast. I praise the Lord for this wonderful privilege that our Lord allows us to gather by the radio to open God's precious word and to study the word of God together. I do want to take this opportunity and say thank you for listening, and I appreciate so much you joining with us day after day as we open God's precious word. And if you just so happen to pick up the broadcast today, I hope you'll become a regular listener Monday through Friday on this same station at this same time and join with us as we open God's precious word and study his word together. Let me say thank you to the radio stations that carry the broadcast. God bless each of you in the management and staff of the station as you perform the service of putting the broadcast on the air and beaming it out to the listening audience. We're laborers together with God, and our bottom line is to get the gospel out to this generation that their blood will not drip from our fingertips at the judgment seat of Christ. We're continuing our study today on battling with the world. We began a series several weeks ago on the subject, the battle of the ages still rages. And we spent quite a bit of time on the thought of battling with the devil. And now we're looking at the thought of battling with the world. You see, friend, the saved person has three enemies. Now, they're all satanic inspired, and they're all of the devil, but the devil himself battles us, and then he uses the world system to battle us, and then our own fleshly nature, our old Adamic nature, battles us in living the Christian life. I pointed out to you yesterday several verses of scripture concerning the world. I don't want to take the time to go through all of them again, but I will mention just two or three and then get right on in our study of the Word of God today. Let me just make sure that you understand, when the Word of God speaks of the world, he is not talking about the mountains, the forest, the streams, the oceans. No, my friend, he's speaking about the world system, its styles, its fads, its fashions, its folly. He's speaking about those things that the world would use just as the devil to sidetrack us from being all we could be for the glory and honor of the Lord Jesus Christ. The world system is that system that will get our mind off of eternity and the eternality of the people around us. It'll do everything it can to rob us from being conscious that every person we see is a soul that God loves, that Christ died for, and that will live eternally somewhere. And we have both the privilege and the awesome responsibility of making an eternal difference in their lives. And so I trust you'll let God speak to your heart from his word. I want to go back to the book of Romans chapter number 12 and verse number 2. And here we see the conformity of this world. Notice what the word of God says. I beseech you therefore, brethren, by the mercies of God, that you present your bodies a living sacrifice, holy, acceptable unto God, which is your reasonable service. Now, that is the positive side for the Christian life, that we present our bodies. You do notice he did not say our heart or our spirit, but our bodies as a living sacrifice, holy, acceptable unto God, which is our reasonable service. And then he gives the opposing side of the world in verse number 2. He said, and be not conformed to this world, but be ye transformed by the renewing of your mind, that you may prove what is that good and acceptable and perfect will of God. Notice in verse number 2, there is both a negative and a positive. The Bible said, be not conformed to this world. Friend, listen to me. The world, as I said on yesterday, desires that you come and join it. The devil cries out, I'll get you, I'll kill you, I'll destroy you. But the world cries out, come join me, join me. It wants you to see it as your friend and not your enemy. And it wants to mold you in its image. And may I say to you, we see so much of this in our generation today. Even the people of God who have conformed to the image of this world. And the Bible said, as believers, we're not to be conformed to this world. Don't let the world control you. Don't let the world, with all of its fashions and fads, put you in its image. No, instead of being conformed to this world, then God said for us to be transformed by the renewing of our mind, that we may prove what is that good and acceptable and perfect will of God. Can I just simply say this? You will either be transformed by the power of the Word of God, or you'll be conformed by the power of the world. One of those two will hold dominion over your life. You might say, well, preacher, I'm going to do what I want to do. No, my friend, that is not true. You'll either be persuaded by the power of sin and Satan to be conformed to this world, or you'll be persuaded by the power of the Scriptures and the Spirit to be transformed and conformed to the Word of God. So we see that the Bible teaches us that the world wants to conform us in its own image. And I really speak with a broken and troubled heart. It is amazing to see how church folk are conforming to the fads and fashions of this world. Now, I'm aware of the fact that fashions changes, and there's nothing wrong with some changes. But friend, I want to tell you, when you see the nakedness of this generation, and you see supposed to be Christian people dressing as the world dresses and revealing their nakedness, then my friend, that's sin against God. And God is not pleased with it. God said, don't you let that world tell you how to dress. Don't let the world set your dress code. Let the Word of God set your dress code. Dress scripturally instead of dressing worldly. And then, of course, the world in its parties and all of the things that it goes after. My friend, the world says to the Christian, join us. Come over and join us. Conform to our image. Don't be separate. Don't be different. You might influence us for God. Come and join us. I want to say something, friend. Hear what I'm saying. This world will rub off on you before you rub off on the world if you're not careful. And our responsibility is not to be conformed to the world, but we're to live such godly lives and use the Word of God and conform people to the Word of God. See them saved by the grace of God, and then see them separated unto the Lord, separated to Him from them. The world said, come and join us. We want to conform you into our image. But then I want you to notice again in the book of Ephesians, chapter number 2. And verse number 1 and 2, the Bible speaks about the course of this world. The Bible said, and you hath he quickened, who were dead in trespasses and sins. Notice verse number 2. The Word of God said, wherein in times past you walked according to the course of this world, according to the prince of the power of the air, the spirit that now worketh in the children of disobedience. And in verse number 3 talks about how that we were fulfilling the lust of the flesh and of the mind, and were by nature the children of wrath. You see what I'm saying to you? The Word of God teaches us that not only this world wants to conform you into its image, but the world wants to get you to walk the course of this world. It doesn't want you to look like heaven. It doesn't want you to look godly. It does not want you to do the things that honors God. But friend, the world said, come join us. We're going this direction. And it seemed like today there are so few people that have the backbone to buck the tide and the course of this world. Instead of standing against it, they conform to the image of this world. But the Bible tells us that when we're lost, we're walked according to the course of this world, according to the prince of the power of the air, the spirit that now worketh in the children of disobedience. But my friend, now that we're saved, we're not supposed to be governed and guided by this world. We're to be guided and governed by the power and the authority of the Word of God. And our journey is to be that of a pilgrim and a stranger. This world is not our home. We're just passing through. And as we pass through, we are ambassadors for the Lord Jesus Christ. So we are not to be conformed to this world, and we're not to walk according to the course of this world. Then thirdly, I noticed in the book of James chapter 4, in verse number 4, not only does the Bible teach us about the course of the world, the conformity of the world, but the Bible teaches us about the conflict of this world. In verse number 4 of James 4, the Bible said, ye adulterers and adulteresses, know ye not that the friendship of the world is enmity with God? Whosoever therefore will be a friend of the world is an enemy of God. Now friend, hear me. I did not write that. I'm simply reading it from the Word of God. God said the battle line is drawn, and you're either going to be on God's side or the world's side. And if you're going to be a friend of this world, then you are an enemy of God. And of course, the reverse is true. If you're going to be a friend of God, then you are going to be an enemy of this world system. You cannot live straddle the fence and have the best of both worlds. No, you cannot cling to God and the world at the same time. My friend, you're going to have to choose which one you're going with. And if God's going to be your God, then go with him. But you cannot have both of them. God said we're in a battle. And if you're not for me, you're against me. And so there's a conflict. This world is enmity against God. And to be a friend of this world, then you become an enemy of God. And to become a friend of God, you must become an enemy of this world. Well, we'll continue, the Lord willing, on the broadcast tomorrow. Father, take the word, use it to your glory. I pray in Jesus' name, amen. And amen.
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1: With SRN News, I'm John Scott. The State Department announcing the U.S. has brokered a breakthrough ceasefire deal between Israel and Lebanon, setting conditions for broader peace negotiations. However, the strikes between the U.S. and Iran continue. Meanwhile, House Speaker Mike Johnson says other nations need to help the U.S. to reopen the Strait of Hormuz.
2: We're working on that final piece, which is to get peace in the Strait of Hormuz, to get commerce reopened there. We're calling on all of our all of us, calling on our allied nations and friends, the Arab states in the region and NATO partners and everyone else. The entire world has an interest in the Strait of Hormuz being reopened for commerce. That's what he's working on.
1: And at a Senate Foreign Relations Committee hearing, Nevada Democrat Senator Jackie Rosen accused Secretary of State Marco Rubio of shirking his responsibilities. Rubio quickly set her straight.
3: So Mr. Secretary, Congress represents the American people. We have the power to confirm who represents America abroad. We confirmed you to be our Secretary of State. We confirmed you to be in the negotiations that are happening. And it's just unthinkable to me that you are missing high-stakes negotiations or that you're not involved. It's sad.
4: Senator Rosen, time's up.
3: Yield back. Okay.
4: But so let me Secretary Rubio.
5: You're 100% inaccurate and 100% wrong. Here's why. Number one, the Vice President of the United States was there, and he wasn't confirmed by us, and he was elected by the American people. Okay, he is the second in line of the presidency of the United States. He was president.
1: The U.S. Department of Agriculture confirming that the New World screwworm fly has arrived in South Texas. The case announced marks the first time in decades the flesh-eating parasite has threatened the nation's cattle industry. The New York Knicks struck first in the NBA Finals. They beat the San Antonio Spurs 105-95 in Game 1 of the Finals on Wednesday night. This is SRN News. Gay pride is assuming a low profile.
6: According to research by LifeSiteNews.com, very few major corporations are making a big deal out of Pride Month this year. Prior to President Trump's election in 2024, most big firms would add rainbow badges and other gay pride symbols to their websites and advertising, especially on social media. This year, LifeSite finds only a few. None of the branches of the military are celebrating Pride Month, and fewer pro sports teams are. Michael Harrington reporting.
1: An Iraqi national accused of plotting at least 18 attacks in Europe, largely against Jews, pleading not guilty this week in a New York City courtroom. Mohammed al-Assadi is charged with orchestrating the firebombing of a bank in Amsterdam and the stabbing of Jewish men in London. Al-Assadi supports Iran in its war against the U.S. and claims to be a prisoner of war. This is SRN News. In consumer news, thousands of Ford SUVs being recalled.
7: Ford is recalling almost 420,000 vehicles because of a seatbelt issue that could result in an injury if there's a crash. The National Highway Traffic Safety Administration said in a report that the recall includes certain Ford Expedition and Lincoln Navigator vehicles with model years 2018 through 2022. Ford also issued a do not drive warning for thousands of Bronco, Sport, and Maverick vehicles due to problems with the vehicle suspension systems. That recall involves 4,600 Bronco Sport vehicles with model years 2021 through 2026 and Maverick vehicles with model years 2022 through 2026. I'm Haya Pinjwani.
1: SpaceX plans to raise up to $75 billion when it goes public this month, putting Elon Musk on course to becoming the world's first trillionaire. More details at srnnews.com.
8: What creature has the most complex language? The answer next on today's Creation Moment. And now, here's our Creation Moment's host, Ian Taylor.
9: One might expect that the ape would turn out to be the best animal communicator. But evolution's expectations about language and a link between man and apes prove to be wrong. The bee has the most complex and detailed functional language among the animals. Let's say that a bee has located a particularly good source of nectar and returns to the hive to tell its friends where it is. Our bee dances a figure eight, with the cross points at the center of the eight giving the direction of the nectar in relation to the sun. As the bee dances on the wall of the honeycomb, the position of the sun is always down. If the bee moves up the comb wall at 17 degrees to the left of vertical, it means the honey is 17 degrees to the left of the sun. This communication even works on cloudy days, since bees can see the ultraviolet light that penetrates the clouds. Distance is communicated by the speed of the dance. Neither man's languages nor bees' language evolved. They were given by God. Why else would the bee indicate direction relative to the sun in the same way that human beings do? That the bee is the best communicator in the animal world and not the apes helps to show that language cannot be explained by evolution.
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1: With SRN News, I'm John Scott. The vote counting continues in the race for governor in California. The election was Tuesday and still no final tally. Republican Steve Hilton and Democrat Javier Becerra remain the two top vote getters. Meanwhile, there's more trouble in Arizona.
2: In Arizona's sprawling fake electors case, Attorney General Chris Mayes is headed back to the drawing board, or rather back to a grand jury. Her office says they will try and re-prosecute after the Arizona Supreme Court denied her appeal of a lower court ruling. A Phoenix judge concluded that the first grand jury hadn't been shown the text of the Electoral Count Act, a 19th century law cited by defendants that governs the certification of presidential contests. 18 people were indicted for fraud, forgery, and conspiracy over efforts to overturn the results of the 2020 presidential election. Among them were Mark Meadows, Rudy Giuliani, other Trump aides, and some prominent Arizona Republicans. I'm Jennifer King.
1: Sanctions imposed on Cuba's president by the Trump administration. Lisa Dwyer with that report.
3: The United States has imposed sanctions on Cuba's President Miguel Díaz-Canel, along with four other individuals, including Alejandro Castro Espín, the son of former President Raúl Castro. Trump has ratcheted up talk of a regime change in Cuba after pledging to conduct a friendly takeover of the country if its leadership did not open its economy to American investment and kick out U.S. adversaries. Secretary of State Marco Rubio has said Trump's preference is to reach a deal with the island's socialist leadership. I'm Lisa Dwyer.
1: Former Trump administration National Security Advisor John Bolton has agreed to plead guilty to a single count of retaining classified information under a deal with the Justice Department that could allow him to avoid prison time. Under the agreement, Bolton would also face a $2.25 million fine. This is SRN News. Another pro-abortion bill advances in Illinois.
4: Lawmakers have approved a measure that would allow underage girls to get birth control without the approval of their parents. Democratic Governor J.B. Pritzker says he will sign it. Pritzker is a vigorous promoter of abortion, and with the help of a friendly legislature, he has worked hard to make Illinois one of the most pro-abortion states in the union, as well as a destination for women from pro-life states who want to end their pregnancies. Michael Harrington reporting.
1: Same-sex marriage has been the law of the land since the 2015 Supreme Court ruling, but that isn't necessarily the last word on the issue. Lawmakers in at least 11 states introducing legislation for their current or most recent sessions calling for a ban on gay marriage. Most did not pick up any momentum, but the Tennessee House passed a measure that would allow private citizens and organizations not to recognize the unions. This is SRN News. Television and movie actors have voted to ratify a four-year contract with studios and streaming services. This comes after union leaders negotiated protections against synthetic actors created by artificial intelligence. The ratification was widely expected. The new deal is for 4 years instead of the usual three. The countdown to the nation's 250th birthday is on. Celebrations including dazzling pyrotechnics and an ultimate fighting championship fight on the White House lawn.
5: Officials are also planning a massive 16-day Great American State Fair and a ball drop in Times Square. While President Trump teased that the UFC arena under construction could be permanent, he said maybe we'll never, ever take it down. The president suggested canceling the state fair concert after many artists pulled out, including Milli Vanilli, the Commodores, and Bret Michaels of Poison. Vanilla Ice, however, said that he is super honored to perform. Bernie Bennett, Washington.
1: More details at srnnews.com.

0: 5 million teens now living on the streets. Many of their lives are ending in cold defeat. Can't you see there is a cause? Won't you please help us rebuild the wall? Our youth are dying, thinking there's no hope. They try it all, but they still can't cope. They are looking to us. Please stand, don't fall. The Lord wants you to help rebuild the wall. We need to sit down to weep and mourn and pray like Nehemiah as his heart was torn. And beg for mercy. Remember, we're called to share Jesus with the youth and rebuild the wall. Then we can rise up and show them Christ. Let them all know he paid sin's price. The Lord's coming soon. Please give him your all. One youth at a time, we can rebuild the wall. Young people, there is hope.
1: 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We encourage you to take the next few moments and listen as Pastor James Knox teaches biblical truths from God's holy word.
2: All right, now, greetings in the name of our Lord and Savior, Jesus Christ, the Lamb of God, which taketh away the sin of the world. I'm Brother James, and I welcome you once again to the Preaching of the Cross radio broadcast, the ministry of the Bible Baptist Church of DeLand, Florida, by the grace of God reaching around the world with the good news that Christ Jesus came into the world to save sinners, of whom I am chief. The Bible says that Christ died for our sins according to the Scriptures, was buried, and the third day Jesus rose from the dead, that whosoever believeth in him should not perish, but have everlasting life. For God is not willing that any should perish, but that all should come to repentance, a repentance that is needed, because all have sinned and come short of the glory of God, and the wages of sin is death. But the gift of God is eternal life through Jesus Christ our Lord. We're so thankful that God's given us the privilege and opportunity of preaching over this radio station. And we're also thankful that God has given us someone, something, in the wonderful salvation to be had through his Son, the Lord Jesus Christ. Thank God we have something to tell you about when we come your way over the radio. You know, it's a blessing. Now, those of you that are listening to our local broadcast, it's just such a joy to our heart. Not only the letters that come, we've had several this week, not only the visits that you make to the Bible Baptist Church here in DeLand, and we've had several of those recently, but also as I make my way throughout the community, it seems like everywhere I go anymore, I'm running into people who say, I listen to the program, I'm happy to meet you, it's glad to be able to put a face with a voice, as surprising as that may be sometimes. And we just really do appreciate the fact that there are those of you in churches all across our community. There are those of you in different religious backgrounds and affiliations, and yet you feel confident in tuning in this radio broadcast and knowing that we are going to teach you the Word of God. We're not going to try and lift up a church or exalt one man or any such thing as that, but we're going to try our very best to instruct you in the ways of God more perfectly, and we certainly thank God for the opportunity to do that. Now, we began a series some time ago on the Bible as Science. And we are showing you, we are proving to you that the Word of God does not have to take a backseat to science. The Christian does not have to apologize to any so-called scientist on the face of the earth. As a matter of fact, where science and the Bible differ, we have proven over and over again that the reason is that science has not yet reached a full and complete knowledge of the truth, and when they do, they will line up with the Word of God, as has been the case so often in the past. We are busy discussing this matter of Jonah and the whale. This is one of the great arguments that's raised by the critics of the Bible, those who supposedly look to science rather than Scripture for their truth and their revelation, and they have a great deal of difficulty with this matter of Jonah. We have shown you already a great deal of information about this. We want to continue on today. As we've said before, there just isn't any possible way to go back and review everything every time. That's why we make these studies available to you on cassette recording. But let's press onward with our look at Jonah. The whales constitute the genus Cetacea, C-E-T-A-C-E-A. This genus is divided into two general groups, the first of which is composed of all the whales that are known as Denticeti, D-E-N-T-I, Denti, that's where we get our word dentist or dental. These are the whales, as their name suggests, that are armed with teeth. Most of this variety do not have teeth on both jaws, but but they have several strong, well-defined teeth in their lower jaw, which fit into sockets in the upper jaw. They use these teeth for tearing loose their food, and crushing squids, and preparing them for the first steps of digestion. The sperm whale, for instance, which is a monster that often reaches a length of 60 to 65 feet, has 44 teeth in the lower jaw, but has only the sockets in the upper jaw. This whale has an extremely small throat. He chews his food and crushes it. It is evident at once that this whale could not have swallowed Jonah because of his custom of chewing and the restricted area of the esophagus. Presumably, this type of whale, which has been the chief object of commercial pursuit, gave rise to the current belief that no whale could swallow Jonah. There's another whale of the same type, the Denticeti, known as the bottlenosed or beaked whale. Its scientific name is Tiphaide, or Tiphiide, T-I-P-H, Tiphide, maybe, T-I-P-H-I-I-D-E. You say, why all these fancy words? So that you'll think they know something you don't know. It's all vocabulary, folks. This is a small whale. It's not over 30 feet long. And although this whale is only half the size of the sperm whale, it has a throat big enough to swallow a man. However, we exclude this whale from being Jonah's host because it also is armed with teeth and chews its food. Now, I don't desire to make this study technical. And so we're going to pass on to say that the other type of whale is known as the Mysticeti, M-Y-S-T-I-C-E-T-E. This group is composed of the whales that have no teeth. In place of teeth, they are equipped with whale bone plates called balaena, B-A-L-A-E-N-A, and hence these are often called baleen whales. These plates form the sieve through which the food of the whale is strained. These plates vary from 18 inches in length to 12 feet in some cases. One particular whale of the order of Mysticeti has plates that are 18 inches in width at the juncture with the jaw, and they taper down to about the width of a hand and become finely attenuated, something after the order of the straws in a whisk broom. Now, the ends of the upper and lower balaena join in the center of the mouth, forming a sieve through which the food is strained. This group of whales has a curious habit of feeding. They open their mouths, submerge their lower jaws, and rush through the water at a terrific speed. When one of them, thus feeding, has filled his gigantic mouth, he closes his jaws and curls back his lips. By a muscular pressure of the tongue, he forces the water out of his mouth, straining it through his balaena or plates. When the water is all excluded, the whale swallows whatever is left in his mouth. Some of these creatures are armed with these plates to the number of 300 on each side. The balaena is the source of the whale bone of trade. These whales migrate from sea to sea, and since all seas connect somewhere, they may be found in their migrations and wanderings in strange, out-of-the-way places. It is this order of whale that the very largest types are found. They form a fascinating field of study. For instance, there is that variety called Megaptera medusa, or humped-backed whales. They are weird-looking as they pass in the sea, being about 50 feet in length, with their head forming fully one-third of their entire length. They have a low, thick dorsal fin, which adds to their humpback appearance. The pectoral fins are 15 feet long, and as they speed through the water, these pectorals assume the appearance of wings. They are covered with rows of longitudinal ridges, like a rib-thread automobile tire. They feed on anything that floats on the surface of the sea. The largest whale known is the Balaenoptera musculus, or musculus, commonly called the sulfur bottom, belonging to the variety called Finmac. One of them has been measured that was 95 feet and 6 inches long, while the average length would be in the neighborhood of 76 feet. They also are armed with longitudinal ridges, and from 60 to 90 protuberant ridges of blubber line them for their entire length. This particular type of whale would have no difficulty whatever in accommodating a man. As an evidence of the size of these great animals, let me quote...

29th from the Ross Sea in Antarctica, as she had to have bunker coal before proceeding to Larvik, Norway. Unusually favorable conditions prevailed all the time during the 4 months' cruise, and the vessel's tanks were full of whale oil to their full capacity. It is recorded that 57,000 barrels of oil were secured in that voyage, valued on the present market at about $13 million. There is a record of a sulfur-bottom whale of 95 feet in length, having a weight of 147 tons, that's 294,000 pounds. This specimen, captured off the west coast of North America, is the largest whale of which there is authentic record. This would mean that this one was the largest animal ever known to man up to date. The one that went ashore was big enough so that a 75-ton locomotive crane was unable to lift it out of the entrance to the Panama Canal. So it was towed 12 miles out to sea, and Navy airplanes dropped two 160-pound bombs and blew it to pieces. The whale's stomach is complex, having from 4 to 6 chambers or compartments, in any one of which a small colony of men could be readily accommodated. We have records that show that the whale has proved itself host to various living creatures. The whale is an air-breathing mammal and cannot live without oxygen. This oxygen, it has to get somewhere above the water. As the whale has no gills, it can only submerge as long as its air supply will allow. So, all whales have in their heads a wonderful air storage chamber. The chamber is an enlargement of the nasal sinus, and in a very large whale, this strange tank or compartment could measure 14 feet long by 7 feet high and 7 feet wide. That's a good-sized room. Dr. Ransom Harvey recounts that a friend of his, weighing 200 pounds, climbed from the mouth of a dead whale into this chamber. If the whale takes into its mouth any object too big to swallow, it thrusts it up into this air chamber. If it finds that it has a large object in its head, it swims to the nearest land, lies in shallow water, and ejects it. Well, well, well. That's rather curious, don't you think, having read Jonah chapter 2? Recently, in the Cleveland Plain Dealer newspaper was an article quoting Dr. Ransom Harvey, who says that a dog was lost overboard from a whaler. It was found in the head of the whale 6 days later, alive, and none the worse for its unnatural journey. This quotation from the Cleveland Plain Dealer was recently copied by the Sunday School Times and caused a great deal of comment. At any rate, it may easily be seen that a man would have no difficulty remaining alive for 3 days and 3 nights in an air chamber as extensive as this, containing 686 cubic feet of space. Now, let's not forget our original proposition that it may not have been that Jonah lived 3 days and 3 nights in the belly of the whale. As a matter of fact, the Bible indicates that he did not, but that rather he died and was resurrected, because of the words of the Lord Jesus Christ, who said, as Jonah was 3 days and 3 nights in the belly of the whale, even so shall the Son of Man be 3 days and 3 nights in the heart of the earth. The body of the Lord Jesus Christ being dead, of course, but his soul being alive in the lower parts of the earth. Now, there are also sharks that swim the sea that are large enough to swallow a man. The late Dr. A.C. Dixon stated that in a museum at Beirut, there's the head of a shark big enough to swallow the largest man in recorded history. Dr. Dixon also recounts instances where the white shark of the Mediterranean was known to have swallowed an entire horse. Another one of these monsters of the deep swallowed a reindeer minus only its horns. In another Mediterranean white shark, upon its capture, investigators found a whole sea cow about the size of an ox. Now, there's a ferocious and voracious shark known as the Somnolosis microcephalus. It's also known as the sleeper shark. While it is small, seldom getting more than 20 feet in length, it is the swiftest and most ferocious shark in existence today. It is known to attack the largest whale and to bite hunks of blubber from this huge mammal until the victim succumbs in death. This shark could have swallowed Jonah,
About the

0: difficulty is that it would probably have bitten him into at least two sections. So, we come to the point of this entire discussion. Is there any creature that swims in the deep sea whose natural feeding habits and whose entire morphology would make him a logical host for Jonah? As far as we know, there is one, two, maybe three. One of them is the shark known as Rhynodon typicus. It is called variously the bone shark, the Indo-Pacific shark, and the whale shark, by which later name or latter name it is most commonly known. Recently off the coast of Florida, a specimen was captured and exhibited about the country, finally sent to the Smithsonian Institute. This was a comparatively small specimen, being 36 feet in length. This shark gets its common name, the whale shark, from the fact that its oral cavity is similar to the structure found in the whale. Sometimes it reaches the length of 50 feet, and one account tells of the largest specimen captured 70 feet in length. This shark, having no teeth, feeds like the whale, straining its food through great plates in its mouth. Is it possible that the Word of God says great fish in Jonah, and Jesus said whale in Matthew, because this great fish that God had prepared, Jonah chapter number 1, was indeed a remarkable combination of whale and shark? I'm not saying that it's so, but you'll allow science the privilege of calling a shark a whale, or calling one creature a whale shark because it combines two characteristics. You'll allow science that privilege, and yet you refuse to allow the Word of God that same privilege, and this is very bigoted and narrow-minded of you. Now, its capacious maw could readily swallow a man, this whale shark. Indeed, there are many instances where this very thing has occurred. Out of these multiplied occasions, we're going to consider three, four, five of them with you on the radio program. The first record comes from the Hawaiian Islands, in whose shark-infested waters the Rhynodon is a common visitor. During a recent visit to the islands, you were able to see, if you went to the right place, a certain soldier who lived on the island of Oahu. He was reported missing without leave. 30 days after the man disappeared, a party of Japanese fishermen set out from Hilo to spread their nets and were chagrined to find a Rhynodon basking on the surface in the vicinity where they desired to spread their nets. The feeding habits of these great fish are interesting, but fatal to the nets of a fisherman. The shark will bask on the surface of the sea, apparently asleep, until assailed by hunger. Then, utterly without warning, it will open its giant maw, and with its eyes closed will charge at full speed through the water, engulfing whatever may be floating near the surface. With a weight of many tons, and a velocity that makes that weight irresistible, woe to the flimsy nets that meet this charging monster. So, fishermen never spread their nets when the Rhynodon, the whale shark, is in the region. But the flesh of the shark is used for fertilizer on some of the plantations, and there is quite a price to be paid to those who capture one. So the fishermen put back to the port, procured their harpoons and a high-powered rifle. Quietly approaching the basking creature, they succeeded in their purpose and captured it without much difficulty, and towed the body to the beach. There they cut it open to examine the contents of the stomach, and found therein the skeleton of a 6-foot male human being. After 30 days in this weird sepulcher, there was nothing left but the bones of the frame. But every bone was undamaged and undisturbed, thus evidencing the fact that the man had been swallowed whole. Indeed, as this shark has the balaena common to the whales, in place of the teeth usual to the sharks, it cannot bite or chew. It must swallow whatever it takes into its mouth in one entire piece. The sad remains of what once had been a man were identified as the missing soldier, and the mystery of his case was thus cleared up to the satisfaction of authorities. After 30 days, there was no possible chance that a man in such condition could survive, but this is recorded here to establish the fact that the Rhynodon typicus does, on occasion, swallow human beings, without harm to them in the process. Now that such experiences are more common than is generally believed, may be seen from the clipping taken from a newspaper. and I'm going to reproduce for you on this radio broadcast the news item in its entirety. Headline: Fishermen find body of missing merchant inside giant shark, Honolulu, September 2nd, United Press International. And I quote: Mystery surrounding the disappearance several days ago of Seidau Nakatas, Honolulu merchant, was cleared up Wednesday when fishermen found his body inside a huge shark which they caught off Barbers Point. The identification of the body was through dental work. Nakatas and another merchant, Minori Kanawaga, set out last Sunday in a skiff on a fishing expedition. When they failed to return, the destroyer Gamble and the minesweeper Tanager 6 began a search for them. Airplanes also joined in the search. The merchant's overturned skiff was found 30 miles off the point, but no trace of either man was found. Three fishermen caught two sharks in the vicinity of the point Wednesday, brought them ashore, cut them open, and inside of one they found the body of Nakatas. Two naval aviators who joined the search risked their lives in the shark-infested waters when a plane made a forced landing 60 miles from Honolulu. The plane, piloted by Lieutenant W.L. Rees, rode the seas until the destroyer arrived to take it in tow. The tragic conclusion of this episode is explained by the phrase, several days ago. The question that must be settled in light of this present inquiry is, what would become of a man who was in this dangerous predicament for just 3 days and nights? Once more, we have a recent event that will shed some light on the problem. Some time ago, a magazine devoted to our current events contained an account of an English sailor who was swallowed by a gigantic rhinodon in the English Channel. Briefly, the account stated that in the attempt to harpoon one of these monstrous sharks, this sailor fell overboard. And before he could be picked up again, the shark, feeding, turned and engulfed him. His horrified friends made so much outcry that they frightened the fish, and it sounded and disappeared. The entire trawler fleet put out to hunt the fish down, and 48 hours after the accident occurred, the fish was sighted and slain with a 1-pound deck gun. The winches on the trawlers were too light to haul up the body of the mighty denizen of the deep, so they towed the carcass to the shore and opened it to give the body of their friend a Christian burial. But when the shark was opened, they were amazed to find the man unconscious but alive. He was rushed to the hospital, where he was found to be suffering from shock alone, and a few hours later was discharged as being physically fit. The account concluded by saying that the man was on exhibit in a London museum, and you could pay a small fee to come and see the Jonah of the 20th century. Now, isn't it an amazing thing? We'll give you some more examples on tomorrow's broadcast, or next week's, depending on when this program is aired on your station, but isn't it amazing that scientists will continue to reject the Word of God on the basis of the fact that they cannot believe that a sea creature, be it a whale, be it a shark, be it a great fish, could swallow a man, and the man could remain alive, when there are evidences in our newspapers, magazines, and books in this present day of the very thing taking place? Now, here's the problem, folks. The problem is you've been brainwashed by your school system, you've been brainwashed by your news media, into taking science at their word and denying the truth of the Word of God. Now that's just the fact of the matter. And what we are challenging you to do, what we are encouraging you to do, is be broad-minded, be liberal-minded, be a free thinker. Be free to think honestly and reasonably. Be free to consider intelligently the facts as stated in the Word of God, which are supported by fact, which are supported by all true and genuine science, which are supported by the actual scientific events taking place round about you today. And put your faith and trust not in fallible science, which has to change its self and its views and its teachings constantly, but put your faith and trust in the Word of God, which liveth and abideth forever and does not change because it does not have to. It was true when it was written. It is true today. It will be true tomorrow and forever. And the safest thing you can ever do, the most intelligent thing you can ever do, is bring your life into line not with fallible science, but with the infallible truth of the Word of God. Amen and amen.
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1: With SRN News, I'm John Scott. The vote counting continues in the race for governor in California. The election was Tuesday, and still no final tally. Republican Steve Hilton and Democrat Javier Becerra remain the two top vote-getters. Meanwhile, there's more trouble in Arizona.
2: In Arizona's sprawling fake electors case, Attorney General Chris Mayes is headed back to the drawing board, or rather back to a grand jury. Her office says they will try and re-prosecute after the Arizona Supreme Court denied her appeal of a lower court ruling. A Phoenix judge concluded that the first grand jury hadn't been shown the text of the Electoral Count Act, a 19th century law cited by defendants that governs the certification of presidential contests. 18 people were indicted for fraud, forgery, and conspiracy over efforts to overturn the results of the 2020 presidential election. Among them were Mark Meadows, Rudy Giuliani, other Trump aides, and some prominent Arizona Republicans. I'm Jennifer King.
1: Sanctions imposed on Cuba's president by the Trump administration. Lisa Dwyer with that report.
3: The United States has imposed sanctions on Cuba's President Miguel Díaz-Canel, along with four other individuals, including Alejandro Castro Espín, the son of former President Raúl Castro. Trump has ratcheted up talk of a regime change in Cuba after pledging to conduct a friendly takeover of the country if its leadership did not open its economy to American investment and kick out U.S. adversaries. Secretary of State Marco Rubio has said Trump's preference is to reach a deal with the island's socialist leadership. I'm Lisa Dwyer.
1: Former Trump administration National Security Advisor John Bolton has agreed to plead guilty to a single count of retaining classified information under a deal with the Justice Department that could allow him to avoid prison time. Under the agreement, Bolton would also face a $2.25 million fine. This is SRN News. Another pro-abortion bill advances in Illinois.
4: Lawmakers have approved a measure that would allow underage girls to get birth control without the approval of their parents. Democratic Governor J.B. Pritzker says he will sign it. Pritzker is a vigorous promoter of abortion, and with the help of a friendly legislature, he has worked hard to make Illinois one of the most pro-abortion states in the union, as well as a destination for women from pro-life states who want to end their pregnancies. Michael Harrington reporting.
1: Same-sex marriage has been the law of the land since the 2015 Supreme Court ruling, but that isn't necessarily the last word on the issue. Lawmakers in at least 11 states introducing legislation for their current or most recent sessions calling for a ban on gay marriage. Most did not pick up any momentum, but the Tennessee House passed a measure that would allow private citizens and organizations not to recognize the unions. This is SRN News. Television and movie actors have voted to ratify a four-year contract with studios and streaming services. This comes after union leaders negotiated protections against synthetic actors created by artificial intelligence. The ratification was widely expected. The new deal is for 4 years instead of the usual three. The countdown to the nation's 250th birthday is on. Celebrations including dazzling pyrotechnics and an ultimate fighting championship fight on the White House lawn.
5: Officials are also planning a massive 16-day Great American State Fair and a ball drop in Times Square. While President Trump teased that the UFC arena under construction could be permanent, he said maybe we'll never, ever take it down. The president suggested canceling the state fair concert after many artists pulled out, including Milli Vanilli, the Commodores, and Bret Michaels of Poison. Vanilla Ice, however, said that he is super honored to perform. Bernie Bennett, Washington.
1: More details at srnnews.com.
6: AP Sports, I'm Gethin Coolbaugh. The New York Knicks made it 12 straight playoff wins after rallying from 14 down in the second half to beat the San Antonio Spurs 105-95 in Game 1 of the NBA Finals. Jalen Brunson had 30 points to lead all scorers.
7: It's just a credit to the mentality we have as a team. But, we can't just be satisfied that we have a long way to go. We have a lot of things we can do to be better, but I'm happy we came with a win.
6: In tennis, 25th-seeded Deanna Schneider upset top-seeded Aryna Sabalenka in three sets in the quarterfinals. finals at the French Open. Four-seeded Felix Auger-Aliassime was ousted in four sets by Flavio Caboli. NFL former Super Bowl-winning quarterback Russell Wilson confirmed he is retiring to join CBS Sports, and the Santa Clara County District Attorney's Office issued an arrest warrant for San Francisco 49ers receiver Brandon Ayuk on a misdemeanor charge of exhibition of speeding. Geffen Coolbaugh, AP Sports.

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1: Where is the Word of God today? Where is it? Jesus said in Matthew 4, man shall not live by bread alone, but by every word that proceedeth out of the mouth of God. I believe that there is an every word Bible. I believe that God told us that he wants us to live by every word. So is there a Bible that is true and accurate every word? I believe there is. What do you believe? Where is it? What Bible is it? Some people only believe that the originals were inspired. Well, we got a problem with that. There are no originals today. They have long since passed off the scene. Books and articles have been written on the subject. Do we have an authoritative, completely true Bible in our day? Think about this. In our English language, if you include all of the printed versions, translations, and paraphrases of the Bible that include at least the New Testament, there are over 900 versions. Brother Mickey Carter, many years ago, preached a message and then wrote a book by the same title, Things That Are Different Are Not the Same. 900 versions of the New Testament. Every version cannot be God's Word, because they're different. We could get into a discussion tonight about the different underlying texts from which the translations were brought from. We could talk about the different philosophies of translation. We could talk about formal equivalents and dynamic equivalents and all those things. And this is not the time for an exhaustive explanation, but I'm happy to say, I'm happy to stand today with the King James Bible before me and say, I believe that we have the inerrant, inspired, preserved Word of God before us. Amen. And it's an amazing miracle what God has done and what God has given to us. And we do not need another version. We do not need another modern Bible. The King James Bible is what we need. 1 Corinthians 14 tells us that God's not the author of confusion. So this is a confusion thing. You got 900 versions. I'll mention this. I looked up this afternoon. The Wycliffe Bible Society today says that there are 1.45 billion people using 5,509 languages that do not have a full Bible in their first language. Here's my question. If there's over 5,000 languages don't have a Bible, why do we have 900 in English? I'll tell you why. Money. Money drives the versions, the publishing and the copyright and all of those things. And sad, truly sad what's going on. But I'm thankful for my King James Bible. I'm not ashamed of that. I'm so thankful for it. So here, but back to Peter. Peter heard and Peter saw, but according to Peter, the Bible is better. The Bible is better than an eyewitness account. The Bible is more trustworthy than an experience. And well, I wish I could say some more about this, but I just can't. There are people all over this world, they will believe something that contradicts the Word of God because of an experience that they've had. The devil is happy to give you an experience. Happy to. And I tell you what, if your experience contradicts the Word of God, your experience is wrong. Amen. You say, well, I don't understand that. Well, the Bible is the more sure word of prophecy. And praise the Lord for it. You say, well, I don't understand that. Well, the Bible's not a fable. It's not a myth. And it's more sure. Look back at verse number 19. We have also a more sure word of prophecy whereunto, I like this, ye do well that ye take heed. So praise the Lord, we got a Bible. What are we going to do with it? Well, he said here, you'll do well if you take heed. Well, I took that word take. If you're going to take something, you're going to have to get a hold of it. That make sense? You know, take it. You have to get a hold. Now, there's a lot of people that have never gotten a hold of a Bible. They're not going to hold of a Bible truth. And listen, if we're going to take heed, we've got to take hold of it. And we're talking about taking heed to the Word of God. If there was something, man, that I could encourage people to get a hold of, that's what it would be, the Word of God. He says, take heed so you can get a hold of something, not as much with your hands, as much as in your minds. The Bible in your hands doesn't help you much, but man, you get it down in your mind and you get it down in your heart, and that's where it's going to do some good. And so the battle's in the mind. So God says here, he said, now listen, don't take heed to these myths, these fables. This world is a dark place, isn't it? Spiritually dark. Not only is this world dark, but it's dry and it's dirty. And we are in desperate need of light to keep us from falling into the filth that is all around us and to keep us on that proper path. And those who fail to what did he say? He said, take heed. If we fail to take heed of the Word of God, we're going to become prey to these cults and the religious error. We may fall into sin. We may become entangled in the affairs of the life. We may lead others astray. And people, listen, they'll end up either lost in eternity or saved with a wasted life if we don't take heed of the Word of God. Look at verse number 19. We have also a more sure word of prophecy, whereunto ye do well that ye take heed as unto light that shineth in a dark place, until the day dawn and the day star rise in your hearts. Listen, this dark place that we live in will not be dark forever. There is a new day that will soon dawn, and a day star is to arise, and I'm glad to report that Jesus is coming again. But until he does come, this light of the Word of God will shine upon our way. What is the Bible not? It's not a fable. What is the Bible? It's a more sure word. What are we going to do with it? We better take heed. And then verse 20 tells us what we better not do with it. It says, knowing this first, that no prophecy of the Scripture is of any private interpretation. I want to talk about this for a few minutes, and I want to make a statement, and then we'll turn to some scripture and hopefully explain it. Here's a statement. Much of the Bible needs no interpretation. Hear that? Much of the Bible needs no interpretation. Go with me to Mark chapter 5. Mark chapter 5. Verse 41. And he took the damsel by the hand and said unto her, Talitha kumi, which is being, what's that next word? Interpreted. Damsel, I say unto thee, arise. Go to Mark 15. Mark 15, it said, much of the Bible needs no interpretation. Mark 15, 22 says, and they bring him to the place of Golgotha, which is being interpreted, the place of the skull. Go to Mark, look down to verse 34. At the ninth hour, Jesus cried with a loud voice, saying, Eloi, Eloi, lama sabachthani, which is being interpreted, my God, why hast thou forsaken me? Tell me, why did we need the interpretation in all those passages? Because we didn't know the language. Does that make sense? That's when something needs to be interpreted. If you don't understand the language, it's the definition of interpretation. If Brother Johnson was to come up here and start preaching in Spanish or Portuguese, you know what we would need? We would need an interpretation from an interpreter. I've heard people say this. They'll say, you know, you just can't trust the Bible because it's all in how you interpret it. Listen, the Bible don't need to be interpreted. God gave us a Bible in English. You know, the Bible needs to be read. It needs to be believed. Needs to be obeyed. I don't think it needs to be interpreted as much as we think. It doesn't need to be explained away. God says what God wanted to say in his word, and we need to simply believe and obey what God said. Do you know why some people believe in theistic evolution? Because they've interpreted Genesis chapter 1. Instead of believing it. I mean, I'm serious. You say, well, that's awful simplistic view of the Bible. Hey, God knows what we needed. I think God gave it. God's not the author of confusion. Man is the author of confusion. Listen, you don't get to decide what the Bible means. It's not your book, it's God's book. And, people say, I heard someone say recently, well, I just don't think God would send a person to hell. Well, you didn't get that from the Bible.

0: You need to believe the word of God. Speaking of the people that believe that God will not send the person to hell, God's going to judge every man, every woman, every boy, every girl. And listen, if anyone, rich, poor, it doesn't matter their background, if they failed for whatever reason to believe upon Jesus Christ for their salvation, they're going to be cast in a lake of fire. That's what the Bible says. It doesn't need interpretation. Now here's what we do. We explain the Bible. We expound the Bible. I would say sometimes we even give interpretation in an effort to give someone understanding. I looked up the word interpretation. It's defined as the explanation of unintelligible words in a language that is intelligible. It's a definition. One reason that so many people struggle with their understanding of the Bible is because they don't understand the Bible, not because of the words, but because they're lost. It is a spiritual book. It is spiritually discerned. And we won't have time to get into all that, but I will say this. The Bible doesn't need as much interpretation as it just does need some trust. And when the Bible talks about private interpretation, it's not your private idea of what the Bible says and what the Bible means. So what is the Bible not? It's not a fable, it's a fact. What is the Bible? It is a more sure word. What do we do with the Bible? We take heed, we get a hold of it in our minds. What do we not do with the Bible? Interpret it privately. And then last for the evening, why do we believe the Bible? And I love this verse 21. Look at it. 2 Peter 1:21. For the prophecy came not in old time by the will of man, but holy men of God spake as they were moved by the Holy Ghost. Very simply, the Holy Ghost spoke. Holy men wrote, they wrote a holy book so you and I could live a holy life. The Bible's a holy book. It's a sacred book. It's unlike any book ever been written. And he said here, we do well to take heed to it. We better get a hold of it. Let's stand to our feet, every head bowed, every eye closed. Listen, if you've not read your Bible this week, you're not taking heed to it. You got to get a hold of it. You got to get it in your mind. Oh, you got to read your Bible every day, every day, every day. You say, well, I'm too busy. If you're too busy to read your Bible, you are too busy. Let something else go. Just quit eating. Quit doing something. Get in that Bible. Let it speak to you. It's a mirror. It's a hammer. It's water. It'll wash you. It'll discern some things. It's the only book I've ever read that talked back to me. We need it more than we know. You believe the Bible, you'll believe a fable.
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0: It's time once again for the Old Country Preacher Radio Program, a broadcast of old-fashioned Bible-based preaching with Brother James Cox. 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
1: Your Bibles once again to Hebrews, the 11th chapter. And we'll begin with verse 5 today. By faith, Enoch was translated that he should not see death, and was not found because God had translated him. For before his translation, he hath this testimony that he pleased God. You know, when we study the name Enoch, I must point out that there are two Enochs mentioned in the book of Genesis. In the fourth chapter, the 17th verse, we find that Cain had a son and named him Enoch. Yet, when we get to Genesis, the 5th chapter, the 18th verse, we find that Seth had a son and named from the line of Seth, I should say, that out of his lineage, seven generations from Adam and Seth's lineage, they reused the name Enoch. And this is the Enoch that is mentioned in Hebrews, the 11th chapter. We know very little about Enoch, other than the testimony of the Lord through the Holy Ghost, inspiration to Moses. And the unknown writer of Hebrews, and through the book of Jude, we find Enoch's name shortened to the Greek version Enos, E-N-O-S, in the genealogy of Jesus Christ in the book of Luke. In recent years, there are many that are reading and following after the book of Enoch. And I want to caution you right here, because this book was never part of the received text, the Textus Receptus, where we get our King James Bible. It was never a part of that. It was never quoted from by Jesus Christ, and it was never written in the original languages that would have been acceptable in the Hebrew canon. So therefore, when we talk, and you hear people talk about the book of Enoch, it is a Bible that is, or a book rather, that is outside of the Bible. It is outside of Scripture. It cannot be attributed to Enoch, at least not the Enoch of Genesis, the 5th chapter. Now, Enoch's inclusion in the book of Hebrews, the 11th chapter, as a man of faith, was not because of the testimony or the words that Enoch may or may not have said. You see, from Genesis, we have nothing. We have no record. In the book of Hebrews, however, there says that he had a testimony. he had this testimony that he pleased God. Now, who do you reckon is giving the testimony in Hebrews, the 5th chapter, or the 11th chapter, the 5th verse? And I'm kind of tongue-tied this morning, so please pardon me. But who gave that testimony that Enoch, that we have no written word recorded except in the book of Jude? We'll get to that in a moment. Who is speaking concerning Enoch's testimony? It's not the unknown writer of Hebrews, but it is the Holy Ghost that inspired the writer of Hebrews to call Enoch to the stand. You see, when we look at the book of Hebrews, we have to understand that the writer of the book of Hebrews, under the inspiration of the Holy Ghost himself, is writing about the superiority of Jesus Christ. He is better. The word better is used throughout the scriptures. And all of a sudden in chapter 10, he's talking about the fact that the law is a shadow. It's a shadow of good things to come, but not the very image of those things. He's talking about the law in what we call type and shadow. But Jesus Christ is the Word incarnate, or the Word in flesh. He is the fulfillment of the law. And so, in Hebrews, the 11th chapter, he is beginning to describe faith as being the substance of things hoped for, the evidence of things not seen. And we've described and gone over multiple times that the substance is not that we can conjure up in our mind or in our heart, but the substance, what the foundation of our faith is, always the Word of God. I believe the Word of God. Therefore, the evidence of my belief is in how I respond to the Word of God in my daily living. So Enoch, even though we have no mention of any words, in Enoch's daily living, he had a testimony from the Holy Ghost himself that Enoch pleased God. Now, Enoch, since we brought in the types and the shadows, Enoch is a type of the believer in life right now. Every living believer, Enoch is our type. Now, our testimony probably wouldn't be like Enoch's, but we should strive to please the Lord in everything we do. And we noticed in the verse 5 or 6, listen at verse 5, that God translated him. And what that word means is God removed him from this earth and took him to heaven. It's a type of the rapture. The word translation, it is another one. It's the transposition from earth to heaven. And prior to that period, Enoch had the testimony that he pleased the Lord. Now, when we turn to the book of Jude, and we're looking at Enoch's words, this is the sum of Enoch's words that are recorded, attributed to Enoch, not by Jude, but by the Holy Ghost. We have to remember that the Bible is the words of God that he wanted to reveal to man, and he revealed them to man through the person of the Holy Ghost. The Holy Ghost inspired all scripture, and man was the pen that wrote it down. And these are the words in Jude, the first chapter, verse 14 and 15. And Enoch also, the seventh from Adam, seventh generation, prophesied of these, saying, behold, the Lord cometh with 10,000s of his saints. That is a unnumerable or unfathomable number in that day. 10,000s of his saints to execute judgment upon all and to convince all that are ungodly among them of their ungodly deeds, which they have ungodly committed, and of all of their hard speeches, which ungodly sinners have spoken against him. Didn't speak it against Enoch, but they speak against God. You see, God has already revealed unto us all that we need to know. He did. He recorded it in his word. And through the received text, we have the King James Bible. And the only thing I have to do if I want to know what God is going to do is open my King James Bible and study to show myself approved unto God, a workman that needeth not to be ashamed, rightly dividing the word of truth. I don't need a liver quiver. I don't need a goosebump. I need a King James Bible and the understanding and the guidance of the Holy Ghost as he reveals scripture to me. He's the author. I don't need any extra revelation. I have the Word of God. Therefore, if I believe the Word of God, I will live my life in accordance to the Word. That way, my actions and my speaking of saying I believe the Word of God will be in agreement. That's the problem that we face in today's modernized, Christianized culture. We have a bunch of Christianized sinners that do not believe the Word of God. Therefore, they don't have faith. Because faith starts with believing what God hath said. Well, I look down and I see my time once again slipping away as the clock winds down. So, until next time, I pray that God's richest and best be yours, and that the Holy Ghost of God will open the scriptures to you as we study together. And until then.
0: 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Until next time, keep your Bible open and your heart tender to the truth.
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3: I'm John Scott. The vote counting continues in the race for governor in California. The election was Tuesday and still no final tally. Republican Steve Hilton and Democrat Javier Becerra remain the two top vote getters. Meanwhile, there's more trouble in Arizona.
4: In Arizona's sprawling fake electors case, Attorney General Chris Mays is headed back to the drawing board, or rather back to a grand jury. Her office says they will try and re-prosecute after the Arizona Supreme Court denied her appeal of a lower court ruling. The Phoenix judge concluded that the first grand jury hadn't been shown the text of the Electoral Count Act, a 19th century law cited by defendants that governs the certification of presidential contests. 18 people were indicted for fraud, forgery, and conspiracy over efforts to overturn the results of the 2020 presidential election. Among them were Mark Meadows, Rudy Giuliani, other Trump aides, and some prominent Arizona Republicans. I'm Jennifer King.
3: Sanctions imposed on Cuba's president by the Trump administration. Lisa Dwyer with that report.
5: The United States has imposed sanctions on Cuba's President Miguel Díaz-Canel, along with four other individuals, including Alejandro Castro Espín, the son of former President Raúl Castro. Trump has ratcheted up talk of a regime change in Cuba after pledging to conduct a friendly takeover of the country if its leadership did not open its economy to American investment and kick out U.S. adversaries. Secretary of State Marco Rubio has said Trump's preference is to reach a deal with the island's socialist leadership. I'm Lisa Dwyer.
3: Former Trump administration National Security Advisor John Bolton has agreed to plead guilty to a single count of retaining classified information under a deal with the Justice Department that could allow him to avoid prison time. Under the agreement, Bolton would also face a $2.25 million fine. This is SRN News. Another pro-abortion bill advances in Illinois.
6: Lawmakers have approved a measure that would allow underage girls to get birth control without the approval of their parents. Democratic Governor J.B. Pritzker says he will sign it. Pritzker is a vigorous promoter of abortion, and with the help of a friendly legislature, he has worked hard to make Illinois one of the most pro-abortion states in the union, as well as a destination for women from pro-life states who want to end their pregnancies. Michael Harrington reporting.
3: Same-sex marriage has been the law of the land since the 2015 Supreme Court ruling, but that isn't necessarily the last word on the issue. Lawmakers in at least 11 states introducing legislation for their current or most recent sessions calling for a ban on gay marriage. Most did not pick up any momentum, but the Tennessee House passed a measure that would allow private citizens and organizations not to recognize the unions. This is SRN News. Television and movie actors have voted to ratify a four-year contract with studios and streaming services. This comes after union leaders negotiated protections against synthetic actors created by artificial intelligence. The ratification was widely expected. The new deal is for 4 years instead of the usual three. The countdown to the nation's 250th birthday is on. Celebrations including dazzling pyrotechnics and an ultimate fighting championship fight on the White House lawn.
7: Officials are also planning a massive 16-day Great American State Fair and a ball drop in Times Square. While President Trump teased that the UFC arena under construction could be permanent, he said maybe we'll never ever take it down. The president suggested canceling the state fair concert after many artists pulled out, including Milli Vanilli, the Commodores, and Bret Michaels of Poison. Vanilla Ice, however, said that he is super honored to perform. Bernie Bennett, Washington.
3: More details at srnnews.com.

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0: This is the Phyllis Schlafly Report, a daily look at the significant issues of our time from an experienced conservative perspective. Sponsored by Phyllis Schlafly Eagles, this broadcast continues the legacy of Phyllis Schlafly and stands against forces that deny freedom of religion, slander America, and would redefine the family. Now, from the Phyllis Schlafly Center Studios, here's Ryan Haidt.
1: On June 7th, 1776, a tall Virginian rose from his chair in the State House in Philadelphia, now called Independence Hall, and changed the course of human history. Richard Henry Lee addressed his fellow delegates to the Second Continental Congress with a resolution that was brief, clear, and revolutionary. That these United Colonies are, and of right ought to be, free and independent states, absolved from all allegiance to the British Crown. Well, John Adams seconded the motion immediately. The debate was opened. A committee was assembled. Adams, Jefferson, Franklin, Livingston, and Sherman. And Thomas Jefferson was given the task of writing what would become the Declaration of Independence. By July 4th, it was done. The Second Continental Congress voted, and the United States of America was born 250 years ago. But Richard Henry Lee's contribution to this nation didn't end there. And this is the part of the story that doesn't get told enough. When the Constitution came up for ratification in 1787, Lee was among those who argued it was incomplete, not because he opposed self-governance, but because he understood something profound, that rights which seem secure today, given the goodwill of present leadership, may not be secure tomorrow unless they are written down explicitly and placed beyond dispute. In his writings, called

0: letters from a federal farmer. Lee wrote that people, wisely, like to be express and explicit about their essential rights, knowing that in any controversy between them and their rulers, disputes may be endless and nothing certain. He called for the free exercise of religion to be established as part of the national compact. He called for protection from unreasonable search and seizure. He insisted the Constitution must be adhered to strictly in letter and in spirit by every generation that followed. Lee's letters were instrumental in producing the first 10 amendments to our Constitution, the Bill of Rights. This Independence Day, as America celebrates her 250th birthday, there's a renewed hunger to know these men. Not just Washington and Jefferson and Franklin, but the Richards and Rogers and Roberts who stood beside them. Lee was a giant among giants, and his legacy lives in every freedom we still enjoy. Know your founders, honor their work, and keep the republic they gave us. Stay inspired and informed at phyllisschlafly.com, and join us again for the Phyllis Schlafly Report.
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In the 6th chapter of the book of Ephesians, the Bible says this: "Put on the whole armor of God, that ye may be able to stand against the wiles of the devil. Above all, taking the shield of faith, wherewith ye shall be able to quench all the fiery darts of the wicked. Take the helmet of salvation, and the sword of the Spirit, which is the word of God."

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1: With SRN News, I'm John Scott. The vote counting continues in the race for governor in California. The election was Tuesday and still no final tally. Republican Steve Hilton and Democrat Javier Becerra remain the two top vote-getters. Meanwhile, there's more trouble in Arizona.
2: In Arizona's sprawling fake electors case, Attorney General Chris Mayes is headed back to the drawing board, or rather back to a grand jury. Her office says they will try and re-prosecute after the Arizona Supreme Court denied her appeal of a lower court ruling. A Phoenix judge concluded that the first grand jury hadn't been shown the text of the Electoral Count Act, a 19th century law cited by defendants that governs the certification of presidential contests. 18 people were indicted for fraud, forgery, and conspiracy over efforts to overturn the results of the 2020 presidential election. Among them were Mark Meadows, Rudy Giuliani, other Trump aides, and some prominent Arizona Republicans. I'm Jennifer King.
1: Sanctions imposed on Cuba's president by the Trump administration. Lisa Dwyer with that report.
3: The United States has imposed sanctions on Cuba's President Miguel Díaz-Canel, along with four other individuals, including Alejandro Castro Espín, the son of former President Raúl Castro. Trump has ratcheted up talk of a regime change in Cuba after pledging to conduct a friendly takeover of the country if its leadership did not open its economy to American investment and kick out U.S. adversaries. Secretary of State Marco Rubio has said Trump's preference is to reach a deal with the island's socialist leadership. I'm Lisa Dwyer.
1: Former Trump administration National Security Advisor John Bolton has agreed to plead guilty to a single count of retaining classified information under a deal with the Justice Department that could allow him to avoid prison time. Under the agreement, Bolton would also face a $2.25 million fine. This is SRN News. Another pro-abortion bill advances in Illinois.
4: Lawmakers have approved a measure that would allow underage girls to get birth control without the approval of their parents. Democratic Governor J.B. Pritzker says he will sign it. Pritzker is a vigorous promoter of abortion, and with the help of a friendly legislature, he has worked hard to make Illinois one of the most pro-abortion states in the union, as well as a destination for women from pro-life states who want to end their pregnancies. Michael Harrington reporting.
1: Same-sex marriage has been the law of the land since the 2015 Supreme Court ruling, but that isn't necessarily the last word on the issue. Lawmakers in at least 11 states introducing legislation for their current or most recent sessions calling for a ban on gay marriage. Most did not pick up any momentum, but the Tennessee House passed a measure that would allow private citizens and organizations not to recognize the unions. This is SRN News. Television and movie actors have voted to ratify a four-year contract with studios and streaming services. This comes after union leaders negotiated protections against synthetic actors created by artificial intelligence. The ratification was widely expected. The new deal is for 4 years instead of the usual three. The countdown to the nation's 250th birthday is on. Celebrations including dazzling pyrotechnics and an ultimate fighting championship fight on the White House lawn.
5: Officials are also planning a massive 16-day Great American State Fair and a ball drop in Times Square. While President Trump teased that the UFC arena under construction could be permanent, he said maybe we'll never, ever take it down. The president suggested canceling the state fair concert after many artists pulled out, including Milli Vanilli, the Commodores, and Bret Michaels of Poison. Vanilla Ice, however, said that he is super honored to perform. Bernie Bennett, Washington.
1: More details at srnnews.com.
6: The U.S. Supreme Court protects life and the First Amendment. This is Matt Staver with Freedom's Call. The High Court recently handed down a unanimous decision in a case that upholds the right of pregnancy centers to protect the privacy of its donors. The New Jersey Attorney General launched an unlawful investigation against First Choice Women's Resource Centers and demanded it hand over private records and donor information. In 2023, the Attorney General issued a subpoena claiming the centers were misleading consumers with a vague website and demanded to have its donor records and operational records spanning the last 10 years. Thankfully, the High Court ruled that this group of faith-based pregnancy centers can now challenge New Jersey's unconstitutional subpoena in federal court before the state officially moves to enforce it. The government has no business harassing pro-life ministries and supporters because it disagrees with their pro-life cause. Stay informed at Liberty Counsel's website, lc.org.

0: 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This is Brother Troy Young, welcoming you to another exciting broadcast of the Voice of the Appalachians. 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
1: That concludes this week's message. 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Radio friend, actions determine consequences. As we see global events lining up for God's great day of reckoning, let's so live our lives in such a way that pleases our Lord and brings glory to Him. Before we go off the air today, please note the following important announcements.
2: It was not a vegetable, but it was the shedding of blood. You recall Adam and Eve sinned and they were naked. They recognized they were naked and they were ashamed. And they took fig leaves and they covered themselves, but God was not pleased with that covering. And He took a lamb that was innocent and He shed the blood of the innocent so He could use the skin of that lamb to make them a covering that pleased and satisfied the God of heaven. Sincerity will not take you to heaven. Religion will not take you to heaven. What takes us to heaven is following the plain and simple instruction of the Word of God. And the instruction was that a blood sacrifice had to be made, and Abel's faith was in the blood. Abel's faith was in what God had said. I want you to notice that this religious man Cain not only is not respected of God in his sacrifice, but he is very wroth. I want to tell you, if you have a religion that makes you mad, you got the wrong one. Because salvation in Christ does not bring anger. It brings satisfaction and joy and peace. I've talked to a multitude of people about their salvation, and I'm surprised at the number of people who say, well, I do my very best. Now, why is it we would do our best rather than what God says? Why is it? Why do we want to do something? I'll tell you why. So we can claim the goodness to ourselves. But the Bible says it is not of works lest any man should boast. And I've heard it 10,000 times over. Well, that is what I think, that is what I believe, and I can't help what the Bible says. I don't want that kind of religion. I'm glad that I don't have a religion, I have a relationship with Christ. Now, as it was in the days of Noah, own religion, man-made religion. I've had folks say, well, I just don't see it that way. Well, take the blinders off and let's see it God's way. I'm not trying to convince anybody of my way. I don't have a way. My way is God's way. And that's why we must stay with the Word of God. Do we understand the difference of Cain and Abel's sacrifice? Abel had faith in what God said. Cain did not. And Cain killed Abel because of that anger. What else was going on in those days? Well, those days were characterized by prosperity. And it's interesting as you walk through these verses. Genesis chapter 4 and verse number 20. You say, preacher, what's wrong with prosperity? Nothing unless it becomes an idol and comes between you and God. In chapter 4 verse number 20, the Bible says, and Adah bare Jabal, and he was the father of such as dwell in tents and of such as have cattle. Jabal was the first to practice the domestication of animals. Men no longer had to hunt or forage for their food. They merely raised the animals, and it allowed the people to have more than they needed and to have material gain and prosperity. Now, there is no sin in material gain and prosperity, but there is wrong when we let that prosperity keep us from worshiping the God of heaven. When we say, now here's what children of Israel did. They came to the place, they said, we're not going to give that Sabbath day to God because we want to raise more grain. We want to raise more cattle. We don't want to give that time to God. And you know what God did? God took them and put them in bondage for 70 years because they didn't put God first in their life. It is a wonderful thing to be blessed by God. And what a tragedy is to take that blessing and say, I can no longer serve God because I don't have time. I can no longer be in church anymore because I'm working to make prosperity in my life. The blessings of God, they're to be enjoyed, but they're not to become an idol in our life. So they forsook the Lord. This busyness kept those in Noah's day from hearing Noah and his warning and paying attention to the work and the righteousness of Noah. These days were characterized by pleasure. Verse number 21, Jubal is a very interesting individual as he invented musical instruments and was the father of expression of culture or expression of self. Now we have to be careful when we use an instrument to express the wrong desires of the flesh. For example, rock and roll music magnifies lust, adultery, and fornication. That's its purpose. I'm not telling you anything new. That's the history of rock and roll music. That instrument was not given to magnify the feelings of the flesh. It was given to magnify the God who made us. And I want to say I love music, but I want to tell you, music is not given to magnify the flesh. It's given to magnify the God who created us. And these were the beginning, and you read about him, but we're living in a pleasure-driven society. As you say, preacher, what's wrong with those things? What's wrong is we become so busy in these things. When we think about serving God, the flesh has no appetite to serve God because we're so tired and weary and caught up in these things. Is it true that folks are not in church today because they were busy? And they can say, well, there's no sin in this. Their sin in not being faithful to God. Read the history of Israel, and we find those days were characterized by pleasure. They were also characterized by amazing progress. Chapter 4, verse number 22, and Zillah, she also bare Tubal-Cain, an instructor of every artificer of brass and iron. A man named Tubal-Cain learned how to extract metal from ore and invented smelting, and it allowed men to produce strong farm implements and weapons. Again, there's nothing wrong with those things in and of themselves, but if you look at verse 17, you see the rise of cities. You understand, allowed men to produce strong farm implements and weapons. Again, there's nothing wrong with those things in and of themselves. But if you look at verse 17, you see the rise of cities. You understand that man was put in the garden to dress it and to work. Work will keep you out of trouble. Working in the ground will help your relationship with God, just because of the common sense. This man invented these ways to do farm implements, and so you take the domesticated animals and the farm implements, and they're not just surviving for food, but they're being blessed beyond measure. Nothing wrong with those blessings. Abraham's a wealthy man. Job is a wealthy man. But there is something wrong when these are used as distractions from God. Christopher Columbus, a lot of good things can be said about him until he came to the place that his care was not about the people or the land or the gospel, but it was about gold. Nothing wrong with having gold, but there's something wrong with gold having you. I asked, are we in the days of Noah? Do we see the relationships between the wealth and the prosperity and saying, well, religion is for those that are weak-minded and those that are afraid? Here's what I'm saying. There is a judgment coming on sin and Satan. And you and I, as God's people, we should be advertisers for righteous, not for what God is going to judge. We're supposed to be, as Daniel said, turning many to righteousness. And I remind you, children, teens, adults, there is a judgment coming on sin. I just get discouraged, and sometimes I just fight discouragement when I see all of the foolishness and the advancement of the gambling and all of the wickedness and things that's going on. Sometimes you get the feeling that Satan is winning. And then I open the book and I'm reminded again, Jesus is coming again. And there's going to be judgment.

0: judgment on sin and Satan. My challenge, let's live this week looking forward to the return of Christ and pointing people to righteousness. Let's not live a life of compromise, making folks feel good in their sin, but helping folks to know they need to come to faith in Christ.
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1: 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May the Lord bless you and have a great day.

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1: With SRN News, I'm Jessica. Hope to continue the race for governor in California. Election is Tuesday, still no final tally. Republican Sultan and Democrat Javier Becerra, ready to vote yes. Meanwhile, there are trouble in Arizona.
2: In Arizona's sprawling electric case, General Mays is back drawing board rather about grand jury. Her office says they try and prosecute after the Arizona Supreme Court denied her appeal of a lower court rule. A Phoenix judge concluded that the first grand jury had been shown the text of the Electoral Act, a 19th century law cited by defense that governs the search of presidential contests. 18 people were indicted for fraud, forgery, and conspiracy efforts to overturn the of the 20 presidential election. Among were Mark Ms. Rudy Giuliani, other Trumpies, and some prominent air Republicans. I'm King.
1: Sanctions imposed on Cuba's president of the Trump administration. Lisa Meyer, that report.
3: The United States imposed sanctions on Cuba's President Miguel Díaz-Canel, along with four other individuals, including Alejandro Castro Espín, son of former President Castro. Trump has ratcheted up talk of a regime change in Cuba, pledging not a takeover of the country, its leadership, not open its economy to American investment, and kick out U.S. adversaries. Secretary of State Marco Rubio has said his preference is to reach a deal with the island's socialist leadership. Lisa DeWire.
1: Former Trump administration National Security Advisor John Bolton has agreed to plead guilty to a second count of retaining Clyde information under a deal Justice Department that allow him to avoid prison time. On the agreement, Bolton will face a $0.25 million fine. This is SR News. Their prohibition bill, it says in Illinois.
4: Lawmakers approved a measure that would allow underage girls to get birth control without the approval of their parents. Democratic Governor Jay Pritzker says he will sign it. Pritzker is a serious voter of abortion and with the help of a friend legislature, his work to make Illinois one of those prohibition states union, as well as a destination for women from pro states who want to end their pregnancies. Michael Harrington reporting.
1: Sex marriage has the law of the land, the 25th Supreme Court ruling, but that isn't necessarily the last word on the issue. Lawmakers in 11 states entering legislation for the current most recent session calling for a ban on gay marriage. Most did not pick up any momentum. The Tennessee House passed a measure that would allow private citizens and organizations to recognize the unions. This is Aaron New. Television and Movie Act have voted to fire a 5-year contract with CEOs and services this after union leaders negotiated actions against synthetic act created artificial intelligence. The ratification was widely expected. The new deal is 4 years instead of the usual three. The count of the nation's 250th Bison's versions, including dangling pyrotechnics and an ultimate championship fight on the White Lawn.
5: They're also planning a massive 16-day American State Fair and a ball drop in Times Square. While President Trump said that the UC Arena construction could be built, said maybe we'll never take it. The president suggested canceling the state fair concert after many artists pulled out, including Vanilli, Amadors, and Brett Miles of Port. Van Eisheimer said that he is super honored to perform. Bernie Bennett, Washington.
1: More details at srnnews.com.
6: The sports often cool. The New York Knicks did 12 straight off win after rallying from 14 down in the second half to beat San Antonio Spurs 105-5 in Game 1 of the NBA Finals. Jalen Brunson had 32 lead all scores.
7: It's a credit to the mentality as a team, but I mean, we can't just say that we have a long way to go. We have a lot we can do be better. I'm happy we came with a win.
6: In tennis, the 5th-seeded Deanne Snyder set top-seeded Sabalenka 3-6 in the quarterfinals at the French Open. 4th-seeded Xiaojia Liasim was outed in feds by Fabio Capoli. Fell for Super Bowl quarterback Russell Wilson because he is hiring when CB Sports and the Santa Clara County District Attorney's Office issued an arrest warrant for San Francisco 49ers receiver Brandon Ayuk on a misdemeanor charge of exhibition of speeding. Geffen Qua Ape Sports.

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1: With SRN News, I'm John Scott. The vote counting continues in the race for governor in California. The election was Tuesday and still no final tally. Republican Steve Hilton and Democrat Javier Becerra remain the two top vote-getters. Meanwhile, there's more trouble in Arizona.
2: In Arizona's sprawling fake electors case, Attorney General Chris Mays is headed back to the drawing board, or rather back to a grand jury. Her office says they will try and re-prosecute after the Arizona Supreme Court denied her appeal of a lower court ruling. A Phoenix judge concluded that the first grand jury hadn't been shown the text of the Electoral Count Act, a 19th century law cited by defendants that governs the certification of presidential contests. 18 people were indicted for fraud, forgery, and conspiracy over efforts to overturn the results of the 2020 presidential election. Among them were Mark Meadows, Rudy Giuliani, other Trump aides, and some prominent Arizona Republicans. I'm Jennifer King.
1: Sanctions imposed on Cuba's president by the Trump administration. Lisa Dwyer with that report.
3: The United States has imposed sanctions on Cuba's President Miguel Díaz-Canel, along with four other individuals, including Alejandro Castro Espín, the son of former President Raúl Castro. Trump has ratcheted up talk of a regime change in Cuba after pledging to conduct a friendly takeover of the country if its leadership did not open its economy to American investment and kick out U.S. adversaries. Secretary of State Marco Rubio has said Trump's preference is to reach a deal with the island's socialist leadership. I'm Lisa Dwyer.
1: Former Trump administration National Security Advisor John Bolton has agreed to plead guilty to a single count of retaining classified information under a deal with the Justice Department that could allow him to avoid prison time. Under the agreement, Bolton would also face a $2.25 million fine. This is SRN News. Another pro-abortion bill advances in Illinois.
4: Lawmakers have approved a measure that would allow underage girls to get birth control without the approval of their parents. Democratic Governor J.B. Pritzker says he will sign it. Pritzker is a vigorous promoter of abortion, and with the help of a friendly legislature, he has worked hard to make Illinois one of the most pro-abortion states in the union, as well as a destination for women from pro-life states who want to end their pregnancies. Michael Harrington reporting.
1: Same-sex marriage has been the law of the land since the 2015 Supreme Court ruling, but that isn't necessarily the last word on the issue. Lawmakers in at least 11 states introducing legislation for their current or most recent sessions calling for a ban on gay marriage. Most did not pick up any momentum, but the Tennessee House passed a measure that would allow private citizens and organizations not to recognize the unions. This is SRN News. Television and movie actors have voted to ratify a four-year contract with studios and streaming services. This comes after union leaders negotiated protections against synthetic actors created by artificial intelligence. The ratification was widely expected. The new deal is for 4 years instead of the usual three. The countdown to the nation's 250th birthday is on. Celebrations including dazzling pyrotechnics and an ultimate fighting championship fight on the White House lawn.
5: Officials are also planning a massive 16-day Great American State Fair and a ball drop in Times Square. While President Trump teased that the UFC arena under construction could be permanent, he said maybe we'll never, ever take it down. The president suggested canceling the state fair concert after many artists pulled out, including Milli Vanilli, the Commodores, and Bret Michaels of Poison. Vanilla Ice, however, said that he is super honored to perform. Bernie Bennett, Washington.
1: More details at srnnews.com.

We're talking about why a generation refuses to even consider the mission field. I think there's five main sins that eliminate future missionaries. I'm going to say it again. Five main sins that eliminate future missionaries. I'm going to cover them real quick today. Number one, the sin of selfishness. Then said Jesus unto his disciples, if any man will come after me, let him deny himself. Deny himself. Think about that. 2 Timothy chapter 3, and this know also that in the last days perilous times shall come, for men shall be lovers of their own selves. Jesus said, deny yourself. This generation says, love yourself. Sins that eliminate future missionaries, the sin of selfishness. Number two, the sin of softness. Then said Jesus unto his disciples, if any man will come after me, let him deny himself and take up his cross. Hey, picking up a heavy cross and carrying it is hard. It's hard. Parents, we need to stop raising soft children. Are you listening to me? Stop making everything so easy for them. Make them do the hard things. Make them do the hard things. God is looking for a young person who's not afraid of a challenge. It takes physical, mental, emotional, and spiritual strength to make it on the mission field. Are we raising children that have those strengths? Number three, the sin of rebellion. He said, not only come after me, not only deny himself, but also take up his cross and follow me, follow me. I believe God is calling many to follow him. Self-denial, cross-bearing, and simple obedience seem foreign concepts to many Christian young people. Rebellion for many has become a way of life. God is calling, but they are running from the call, running from the call. The Bible says rebellion is as the sin of witchcraft and stubbornness is as iniquity and idolatry. And again, parents, I'm pleading with you, if you allow and normalize rebellion in your children, come on, you just roll your eyes and overlook it and make excuses for them. That is a sin that is eliminating young people from surrendering to serve the Lord. Number four, the sin of materialism. Materialism, Jesus said this, you can't serve both God and mammon. You can't do it. Folks, compared to most third world countries, the average American is rich. We live like kings and queens. Many young people are fixated on material things, covetousness. I'm talking about the determined desire to have what we do not possess. It is America's besetting sin, and it is eliminating young people from even considering full-time work. Now, if you read the Bible and study it, you will find this to be true. The Christian life, properly and biblically lived, is supposed to be a life of sacrifice. Jesus said, the fox have holes, the birds of the air have nests, but the Son of Man hath not where to lay his head. He said this also, Jesus said, the Son of Man has come to seek and to save that which was lost. He lost himself in a cause that was much bigger than a fancy house and a fancy car. Number five, the sin of prejudice. I'm going to go ahead and take a minute and say this. Sadly, many American Christian teenagers carry this attitude in their heart. One of the reasons they do not consider the mission field is this. Although they may not voice it, down deep, they consider some people, come on, less worthy of the gospel. They're not the same color of skin that I am, so they must not be as important to God. Boy, what a wicked thing. Jesus said this, go into all the world and preach the gospel to every creature, every creature. Red and yellow, black and white, they are precious in his sight. We've spent another week talking about worldwide missions. Have a great weekend. Until Monday, let's continue to look for that blessed hope and the glorious appearing of the great God and our Savior, Jesus Christ.

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1: Hey friend, welcome back to the last broadcast of the week here on Bible Tract Echoes. I'm Micah McCurry, your host. Turn your Bibles to the book of 1 John with me, if you will. We've talked this week about the context of 1 John, the context around John the Apostle, the human pen behind this book, and how close he was to Christ, and how his desire, one of his desires through this book, was to lift up Christ in the same way that we want to do so today. We've talked about the reality of Christ, the redemption he offers, the relationship that we can have as his children, as the sons of God. Today, I want to talk about the resource he left us. He, Christ, did not leave us comfortless. 1 John chapter 2 and verse number 1. My little children, these things write I unto you, that ye sin not. And if any man sin, we have an advocate with the Father, Jesus Christ, the righteous. Christ is our advocate in heaven, but we have an advocate here on earth as well, the Holy Spirit. 1 John chapter 3, verse 24 says this, And he that keepeth his commandments dwelleth in him, and he in him. And hereby we know that he abideth in us by the Spirit which he hath given us. 1 John 4, 2, Hereby know ye the Spirit of God. Every spirit that confesseth that Jesus Christ is come in the flesh is of God. 1 John 4, 6, We are of God. He that knoweth God heareth us. He that is not of God heareth not us. Hereby know we the Spirit of truth and the Spirit of error. Now, understand, that's not necessarily right there speaking of the Holy Spirit, but still that Holy Spirit, that pervasive Spirit that fills us, that indwelling Spirit can help us discern right from wrong, the Spirit of truth and the Spirit of error. 1 John 4, 13, going back to the Holy Spirit, Hereby know we that we dwell in him and he in us, because he hath given us of his Spirit. 1 John 5, 6 and 7, This is he that came by water and blood, even Jesus Christ, not by water only.

only, but by water and blood, it is the Spirit that beareth witness, because the Spirit is truth. In verse number 7, for there are three that bear record in heaven, the Father, the Word, and the Holy Ghost. Or we often use those terms interchangeably, the Holy Ghost or Holy Spirit. And it ends with, and these three are one. I'm so thankful for the gift of God giving us the Holy Spirit, that resource. What a sad thing it would be if Jesus had ascended into heaven and would have left us comfortless, would have left us without the Holy Spirit. The Gospel of John, chapter 14, says this, verse number 16, and I will pray the Father, and he shall give you another comforter, that he may abide with you forever, even the Spirit of truth, whom the world cannot receive, because it seeth him not, neither knoweth him, but ye know him, for he dwelleth with you, and shall be in you. I will not leave you comfortless. I will come to you. I'm thankful that he gave us the Holy Spirit and the promise that he would come back. In the book of Acts, chapter 1, in verse 4 and 5, and being assembled together with them, commanded them that they should not depart from Jerusalem, but wait for the promise of the Father, which, saith he, ye have heard of me. What is this promise? For John truly baptized with water, but ye shall be baptized with the Holy Ghost not many days hence. In verse number 8 of Acts 1, but ye shall receive power after that the Holy Ghost is come upon you, and ye shall be witnesses unto me both in Jerusalem and in all Judea and in Samaria and unto the uttermost part of the earth. I'm thankful for the fact that, yes, God owns the cattle on a thousand hills, but he also is willing to share of that bounty. I'm not talking material things. He's willing to share of himself. There are three that bear record in heaven. 1 John 5, 7 says this again. There are three that bear record in heaven, the Father, the Word, and the Holy Ghost. I'm so thankful for the fact that he was willing to give us the Holy Ghost as a resource. We're going to end with this today by saying we must also realize the responsibilities that we have. The reality of Christ, to lift him up, we've got to understand the reality of Christ, the redemption of Christ, the relationship we have, the resource he left, and the responsibilities we have, what we must do, what action. This is not just, yes, there's an attitude component to this as well as action, but this is not just something I said earlier this week. Christ shouldn't just push us to a point of awe. He should also push us to a point of action. You know, to live in Chris McCurry's house, that was my dad, is my dad. I'm so thankful for a godly mother and father. To live in Chris and Ruth McCurry's house, there were some responsibilities. My dad, I'll tell you, he did not believe in the concept of allowances. He did not believe in paying me to live in his house. He thought me living in his house and me eating his food and me using his electricity and his water and making messes and all that, I should have been paying him. Why would he be paying me to be around? And so when I was old enough, I pushed the lawnmower. When I was old enough, I took the trash out. When I was old enough, I'd help with things around the house. And he believed that that was a part of growing me into being the young man that I should be. He wanted to give me responsibility. A lot of folks these days, they want to crow about their rights, the rights that they have. But we have to understand, rights don't come without responsibilities. I am proud to bear the name Chris McCurry. But realize that that comes with some responsibilities. There are some ways that personally I would choose never to act because I'm his son. I don't want to be very careful about besmirching the name of Chris McCurry. Now, this book here, 1 John, it's filled with all sorts of responsibilities, with warnings, with commands to do something very specific. We have a responsibility to love one another. If you go through just this one singular book, 5 chapters, you'll find over 40 references to love.
Look at chapter 2, 1 John chapter 2 and verse number 11. The Bible says this, "But he that hateth his brother is in darkness, and walketh in darkness, and knoweth not whither he goeth, because that darkness hath blinded his eyes." It almost sounds like hatred doesn't just hurt those around you, it cripples you as well. Look at chapter 3, verse 11. "For this is the message that ye heard from the beginning, that we should love one another." Chapter 3, verse 18. "My little children, let us not love in word, neither in tongue, but in deed and in truth." It's easy to say I love you with your tongue, but it's harder to live it with your life. Chapter 4, verse 7. "Beloved, let us love one another, for love is of God. And everyone that loveth is born of God and knoweth God. He that loveth not knoweth not God, for God is love. In this was manifested the love of God toward us, because that God sent his only begotten Son into the world that we might live through him. Herein is love, not that we loved God, but that he loved us and sent his Son to be the propitiation for our sins. Beloved, if God so loved us, we ought also to love one another." The standard for our love is not our love towards God, it's God's love toward us. And that's a far higher standard than we could set with our love. You know, each church has a responsibility. Each and every individual person has a responsibility. Love God, love each other, love the world. You may be wondering, who are you speaking to right now? Well, on this concept of loving God, loving people, loving the world, let's start with loving God. I'm speaking to me right now. Psalm 97 verse 10 says, "Ye that love the Lord hate evil." Meaning, if you love God, you will hate wickedness. You'll hate unrighteousness. You'll hate evil. Can I tell you, I don't love God the way I should. You know how I know? Because I don't hate wickedness. I'm not talking about the workers of wickedness. I'm not talking about the sinner. I'm talking about the sin. I could hate sin more. You also know how I know I don't love God as much as I should? Because I don't love my fellow brothers and sisters as much as I should. Because if his love for us is the standard, then I don't meet that standard. Who am I speaking to when I talk about loving God? I'm talking to me. When I talk about loving each other, I'm talking to me. How much love does it take to actually exist in this world where people fail you, where people hurt you? And what happens? We default sometimes to hate or just ignoring. We let scar tissue build up and we don't let people get close to us. Friend, we've got to love each other. When I'm speaking about loving God, when I'm speaking about loving each other, I'm talking to me. When I'm talking about loving the world, I'm talking to me. I've heard preachers through the years talk about, they've almost talked with glee about how hopeless it is to reach some people. There are some people you just need to nuke them. You just need to bomb them. You just need to kill them all. Send them to God. Let him sort it out. Friend, that doesn't sound like something Christ would say, does it? When was the last time I got down on my knees and asked God to save people in the Middle East? Truly, when was the last time I thought, Lord, please send forth laborers into the harvest? No, what we do is it's easier to assume that they're all just going to end up in hell and we don't need to do anything about it. No, friend, if we're going to love the world the way we should, we need to pray that prayer that he commanded us to. Pray ye therefore the Lord of the harvest, that he would send forth laborers into his harvest. There's no people group, there's no people that he can't save. This is not a generic love I'm talking about, this responsibility. This is a love that results in action, not just kind feelings, but in action. Friend, we have a responsibility. If we're going to love God and love people the way we should, we're going to have to get to know him, understand the reality of who he is, understand the redemption he offers, the relationship he's given us, the resource he's left us to help us with this task, the responsibility we have. I want to thank you for listening in this week. I
pray it's been a blessing, that's been help. But I'd ask your friend, if you don't know him, come to Christ today. Truly understand the reality and redemption he offers. Thank you for listening to Bible Tract Echoes. My name is Mike McCurry. My prayer, as always, is that you have a great day for his glory. If you have a question for us or about the ministry of Bible Tracts Incorporated, please reach out. The announcer will be on in just a moment to tell you how you can. God bless.

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1: With SRN News, I'm John Scott. The vote counting continues in the race for governor in California. The election was Tuesday and still no final tally. Republican Steve Hilton and Democrat Javier Becerra remain the two top vote getters. Meanwhile, there's more trouble in Arizona.
2: In Arizona's sprawling fake electors case, Attorney General Chris Mayes is headed back to the drawing board, or rather back to a grand jury. Her office says they will try and re-prosecute after the Arizona Supreme Court denied her appeal of a lower court ruling. A Phoenix judge concluded that the first grand jury hadn't been shown the text of the Electoral Count Act, a 19th century law cited by defendants that governs the certification of presidential contests. 18 people were indicted for fraud, forgery, and conspiracy over efforts to overturn the results of the 2020 presidential election. Among them were Mark Meadows, Rudy Giuliani, other Trump aides, and some prominent Arizona Republicans. I'm Jennifer King.
1: Sanctions imposed on Cuba's president by the Trump administration. Lisa Dwyer with that report.
3: The United States has imposed sanctions on Cuba's President Miguel Díaz-Canel, along with four other individuals, including Alejandro Castro Espín, the son of former President Raúl Castro. Trump has ratcheted up talk of a regime change in Cuba after pledging to conduct a friendly takeover of the country if its leadership did not open its economy to American investment and kick out U.S. adversaries. Secretary of State Marco Rubio has said Trump's preference is to reach a deal with the island's socialist leadership. I'm Lisa Dwyer.
1: Former Trump administration National Security Advisor John Bolton has agreed to plead guilty to a single count of retaining classified information under a deal with the Justice Department that could allow him to avoid prison time. Under the agreement, Bolton would also face a $2.25 million fine. This is SRN News. Another pro-abortion bill advances in Illinois.
4: Lawmakers have approved a measure that would allow underage girls to get birth control without the approval of their parents. Democratic Governor J.B. Pritzker says he will sign it. Pritzker is a vigorous promoter of abortion, and with the help of a friendly legislature, he has worked hard to make Illinois one of the most pro-abortion states in the union, as well as a destination for women from pro-life states who want to end their pregnancies. Michael Harrington reporting.
1: Same-sex marriage has been the law of the land since the 2015 Supreme Court ruling, but that isn't necessarily the last word on the issue. Lawmakers in at least 11 states introducing legislation for their current or most recent sessions calling for a ban on gay marriage. Most did not pick up any momentum, but the Tennessee House passed a measure that would allow private citizens and organizations not to recognize the unions. This is SRN News. Television and movie actors have voted to ratify a four-year contract with studios and streaming services. This comes after union leaders negotiated protections against synthetic actors created by artificial intelligence. The ratification was widely expected. The new deal is for 4 years instead of the usual three. The countdown to the nation's 250th birthday is on. Celebrations including dazzling pyrotechnics and an ultimate fighting championship fight on the White House lawn.
5: Officials are also planning a massive 16-day Great American State Fair and a ball drop in Times Square. While President Trump teased that the UFC arena under construction could be permanent, he said maybe we'll never, ever take it down. The president suggested canceling the state fair concert after many artists pulled out, including Milli Vanilli, the Commodores, and Bret Michaels of Poison. Vanilla Ice, however, said that he is super honored to perform. Bernie Bennett, Washington.
1: More details at srnnews.com.
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0: This is the Gospel Hour, making known to this nation the gospel of Jesus Christ. 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
1: Hello, everyone, and welcome to the Gospel Hour. I'm David Green, director of the Gospel Hour, inviting you to stay tuned with us for the next half hour as we bring you another beautiful song today and wind down this week's installments in our series of messages on the new birth, as preached and taught by my late father, Dr. Oliver B. Green. I also want to remind you that there are 5 more messages in the series. It will end next Friday. So tune in every day next week, Monday through Friday. Right now, let's hear He Lives, and then the message.

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1: Now, Father, lead us as we study thy word for Jesus' sake. Amen. Now, many days ago, I read to you in John 3:5, Jesus said, "Verily, verily, I say unto thee, except a man be born again, he cannot see the kingdom of God." Now, that's 3:3. And then John 3:5, Jesus said to Nicodemus, "Except a man be born of water and of the Spirit, he can not enter the kingdom of God." Now, here's the whole thing summed up in a nutshell. Jesus said to Nicodemus, you must be born again. You must be born again, or you cannot see, you cannot enter the kingdom of God. Now, since Jesus brought salvation down to man, and since he is the author and the finisher of our faith, and since there is none other name given under heaven among men, now, there's no other name given among men under heaven, and no other name under heaven given among men. Acts 4:12, whereby we must be saved, it's Jesus. Now, since Jesus is the author, the finisher, and since he is our salvation, then he certainly is the one to instruct us and instruct us correctly. Now, we've been studying and we've been analyzing this from the Word of God, and we're now studying different individuals in the Gospel of John who were saved under the ministry of the Lord Jesus Christ. Yesterday, we studied the nobleman, John 4, 46-54. He heard the words of Jesus, he believed the words of Jesus, he acted on what he heard, and his whole house was saved. Now, you say, Brother Green, all this happened before Pentecost. Is that right? Well, you know, I'm glad to report to you that Abraham also was saved before Pentecost. And the Bible says that Abraham believed God, and it was counted unto him for righteousness. God has never saved except in one way. When Adam and Eve sinned, it took blood to cover their sins, the blood of an innocent substitute, the blood of an innocent animal. Now, the animal that furnished the skin to cover up Adam and Eve's body had not done anything wrong, but that animal had to surrender its life to furnish the skin, the covering for Adam and Eve's naked, disgraceful bodies. Now, God does not have but one plan of salvation. Noah found grace in the eyes of the Lord. Abel brought a blood sacrifice. Now, we could go on down through the Bible. What's the use? If you wouldn't believe that, you wouldn't believe it if I read the whole 66 books. Now, the nobleman believed the words. Now, we are saved by grace. Grace comes by hearing, and hearing by the word. Ephesians 2:8 and Romans 10:17. You must be born again. All right. Being born again, not of corruptible seed, but incorruptible by the word of God. Now, the Bible says in 1 Peter 1:23, that it is the word of God by which and through which we are born again. Now today we're going to move into another very interesting account of salvation. Now in John chapter 5 and verse 1, after this there was a feast of the Jews. Oh yes, they had them. And brother, I'm telling you today, and I say this in love, I'm not mad, I'm heartbroken. I'm not cracking a sarcastic joke or statement, I'm heartbroken. But today, you hear more about feeding and feast and festivals and parties and carnivals in the churches and dances in the churches and socials in the churches and suppers, God bless you. You hear more about that, and I'm not criticizing, but in some places, thank God not in all places, you hear more about that than you do about the blood of Jesus Christ. And then some folks who haven't gone on that extreme, it's water, water, water, water, water. You haven't been baptized right. You got to get baptized this way. Nobody's right but me, they say. Listen, well, Green, don't you say nobody's right but you? You've never heard me say that. God bless your heart. Every born-again Methodist is going to heaven. Every born-again Presbyterian is going to heaven. Every born-again holiness is going to heaven. Every born-again Baptist is going to heaven. I'm a Baptist. You think I say that all Methodists are going to hell? I certainly have never said it, never thought it, never suggested it. Now, but some people say I'm right and everybody's wrong, and if you're not baptized like I baptize you and with the formula that I give you, why, you're lost. And, of course, I am a minister of the devil in the language of some people today. That's all right, my friend. It doesn't make any difference what people say about me. It's what God Almighty knows about me that counts. Now, what I want you to notice is this. There was a feast of the Jews at Jerusalem. All right. Now, Jesus went up to Jerusalem. Now, there is at Jerusalem by the sheep market a pool. That's a good place for a baptizing. Amen. There's a pool. Got some water now. There's a pool there. And there's a great, and around the pool, there are five porches. And in these lay a great multitude of impotent folk, blind, withered, waiting for the moving water. Now, that they were blind physically. And so on, but you know that's a perfect picture of sin. The sinner's blinded. Paul said, "If our gospel be hid, it is hid to them who are lost, in whom the god of this age hath blinded their minds." And spiritually they're withered, and spiritually they're crippled. So you see, these people were physically handicapped, but it's a true picture of a sinner. Now, so we find that in these porches lay a great multitude. Now, verse 4 says, "An angel went down at a certain season in the pool and troubled the water." Now, notice, an angel went down and troubled the water. Now, somebody didn't come around. The priest didn't come around and stir it up. There didn't anybody come around and stir up the water. The stirring came from heaven. And if you're ever stirred in your heart, it'll come from heaven. The Holy Ghost does the stirring. Angels are ministering spirits, remember. Hebrews 1, angels are ministering spirits to the heirs of salvation. Angels are special creations of God, and they're ministering spirits to the heirs of salvation. So the angel went down a certain season and stirred up the water, troubled the water. The water's the Word. Spiritually speaking, the water is the Word. By the washing of the water, by the Word, Ephesians 5:26, John 15:3, "Now ye are clean through the Word," not the baptistry, no, not the River Jordan, but the Word. All right. So the angel, the ministering spirit, went down and stirred up the water, the Word. "Whosoever first, after the troubling of the water, stepped in, was made whole of whatsoever disease he had." Now, whoever got into the troubled water first was made whole of whatsoever disease they had. Didn't make any difference what they had. They were cured immediately when they got into the troubled water. Now, the water had to be troubled. It was troubled by the angel, and then the healing virtue was there. Now, the Word of God is the power of God in salvation, but the Word of God will never save you until the Word of God is troubled. That is, it stirs your heart. Now, when the Word of God, when you hear the Word, John 5:24, "Verily, verily, I say unto you, he that heareth my Word and believeth on him that sent me hath everlasting life." Now, when you hear the Word and believe the Word, it'll trouble your heart. You know what this Word says? The wages of sin is death. Are you living in sin? Well, look out, hell's just ahead. You know what this Word says? Be sure your sin will find you out. Are you living in sin? Look out. Right down the road, brother, the next turn may be it. You know what this Word says? "Be not deceived, God is not mocked. You sow to the flesh, you reap corruption." What are you sowing? Are you drinking, cursing, gambling, lying, stealing? What are you doing? If you're sowing to the flesh, look out. Corruption's just ahead. That's what the Word says. And brother, this Word has been standing and will be standing. And God bless you, it has never been destroyed, never will be destroyed. It's God protected, and the devil and all the world can't annihilate or destroy or discredit or move out the Word of God. "So he that heareth my word, believeth on him that sent me hath." John 5:24. So the troubled water had the healing virtue. Now listen, the sick folks were there all the time. The water was there all the time. The pool was there all the time. But the healing virtue was there only when the water was troubled from heaven. An angel came.

When you are convinced through the Word of God that you're lost and on the road to hell, it won't take much effort to get you saved. Whenever you sincerely believe that you're on the road to hell, it won't require much effort to get you born again. I'll guarantee you it won't take much effort. Now then, so the Bible says, a certain man was there which had had an infirmity 38 years. 38 long years now. And verse 6 says, when Jesus saw him lie and knew that he had now a long time, in that case, he, Jesus, saith unto him, wilt thou be made whole? The word. He said to the woman at the well, give me a drink. That led to her salvation. He said to the nobleman, you won't believe unless you see a sign. That led to his salvation. He said to the man at the pool, 38 years he'd been there, he said, wilt thou be made whole? Wilt thou be made whole? Do you want to get well? The impotent man answered him, sir, I have no man when the water is troubled. I have no man when the water is troubled to put me into the pool, but while I'm coming down, another steppeth down before me. Now then, let me say this. There's a man, now I've been to this pool, I have pictures of it. Many of you people in Radio Land have seen my pictures. You've seen the pictures of the pool of Bethesda. You've seen the ruins of the five porches. The pool is authentic. It's just inside the sheep gate. The sheep gate is the little small gate through which they brought the little sheep, the lambs, to the temple. And the temple is just around the corner, a stone's throw. I've been there. The Mosque of Omar is there now. And it's on top of Mount Moriah. And it's right there where Abraham was about to offer Isaac. And the temple area is right there, and then just about a half a city block, there's the pool of Bethesda, and then another half a city block, and there's the sheep gate. So this pool was just inside the sheep market where they bought the animals to offer in the temple. Now, here's a man that's been lying there for 38 solid years, sick, and tens of thousands of religionists have walked by, and not one of them has offered to help him get into the waters. Now, brother, I'm going to tell you, religion is eating the heart out of America. You say, preacher, doesn't every man have a right to his own religion? He certainly does. He surely does. But I'm going to tell you somebody else that has a right. When you have a right to your own religion and you manufacture your own ideas and you live your own religion, then God Almighty has a right to say when you stand at the judgment, I know you not. You didn't do the will of God the Father. Many shall say unto me in that day, Lord, Lord, have we not prophesied in thy name and in thy name cast out devils and in thy name done many wonderful works? And then will I profess unto them, I never knew ye. They didn't have salvation and lost it. They weren't in grace and fell from grace. They weren't saved and lost their salvation. The Son of God said, I never did know you. He didn't say, I knew you, but you lost out. He didn't say, I knew you, but you lost your redemption. He didn't say that. He said, I never did know you. I never knew you. These people had prophesied, cast out devils, and worked like mad. But they went to hell. They didn't go to heaven. He said, I don't know you. Depart, ye that work iniquity. They'd cast out devils, prophesied, and done many wonderful works. But he said they were people of iniquity. And so you see, all of our righteousnesses are as filthy rags. Isaiah 64:6. All of your goodness adds up to exactly contemptible filthy rags. But the righteousness of God, hallelujah, the Lord Jesus Christ, will stand in the judgment hour. So, you see, this man had been lying on the road to the house of God, and for 38 years, religionists had passed him by, no time to help him. You have hundreds of people in America that are so religiously occupied, they don't have time to win souls. It keeps them busy oiling the machinery and keeping the records. You know, the records must be kept, you know. We got to parade and palaver and bow and stoop and scrape and brag and boast about the records, don't you know? And while we're keeping the records and oiling the machinery and watching the committees and getting everything done, souls going to hell while we run the machinery. Now, you know I'm not criticizing. I love the church. The gates of hell shall never prevail against the church, and I praise God for the true churches and the true ministers, but we have scores and scores of religionists who are so occupied with religious activity, they don't have time to help the poor dying man along the way.
And they pass people up like a pay train passes a tramp. Never invite them to Sunday school. Never invite them to church. Never invite them to

0: to the revival and never give them a gospel tract and never pray a prayer that God will save them. Now, I say it's sad. 38 years he'd been lying there, and nobody had had any time to help him, not one single solitary person. Now, verse 7, he said, I read that, verse 8, Jesus saith unto him. Now listen, the first thing Jesus said, wilt thou be made whole? 2, 4, 5 words. Verse 8, rise, take up thy bed and walk. 7 words, rise, take up thy bed and walk. And immediately the man was made whole. Took up his bed and walked, and on the same day of Sabbath. Now the Jews got mad in verse 10, and they said, it's not lawful for you to carry your bed on the Sabbath. He answered them, he that made me whole, the same said unto me, take up thy bed and walk. Now he obeyed the word of God. I wish today we would. I wish mankind would. Heaven knows I try, by the grace of God, I try to obey it. And I try to preach it to the best of my ability with all my heart. He said, take up thy bed and walk. They asked him, what man is it that said to thee, take a bed? And verse 13 says, he that was healed wist not who it was. He didn't know who it was. For Jesus had conveyed himself away, a multitude being in that place. See, there was a whole multitude around this man. Not a one of them. All religionists. Every one of them had religion. But they wouldn't help that man get in the pool. They didn't care anything about that poor, dying crowd out there, brother. They were there, God bless you, to eat, bless your soul. There was a feast on, and they didn't care anything about those poor, dying souls out there around the pool of Bethesda. Let them die. They had to eat, God bless you. We got a big religious feast going on, and the Son of God healed the boy. Now, in verse 14, afterward, Jesus findeth him in the temple and said unto him, behold, thou art made whole. Sin no more, lest a worse thing come upon thee. The man departed and told the Jews that it was Jesus. Jesus, which had made him whole. Now then, what made him whole? Now, if you look in Acts chapter 5, if you look in Acts, or not in John, you'll notice this man, not in this particular case. I'll tell you about that later. Don't have time today. But in this chapter 5, what I wanted to show you is in Acts 4, but I don't have time today. Just wait until another broadcast, and I'll get to it. I looked up here at my clock, and my time's gone. Now, what made this man whole? Now, there was certainly a wonderful place to baptize. I've been to the pool. And you could certainly immerse a man in it. There's plenty of water there, God bless you. They could have certainly had a wonderful baptizing. Jesus came to John and said, baptize me. John said, I have need to be baptized of thee. Jesus said, you baptize me. Suffer it to be so, for thus it becometh us to fulfill all righteousness. And I'll discuss that before we finish the series. Now, if baptism is imperative for redemption, I've been baptized. I was baptized after I was saved, not before, not when. But after, I was born again, and then later, I followed the Lord in baptism. I didn't follow the Lord in baptism to get saved or get any better saved. I followed the Lord in baptism because the Bible says, baptizing them in the name of the Father, Son, and Holy Ghost, teaching them. So I followed the command of the Lord to be baptized, not to be saved. I believed on the Lord Jesus Christ. I received him, and God born me into the family, and the Holy Ghost baptized me into the family. 1 Corinthians 12:13, the Holy Ghost baptized me into the family, and I became a child of God. And then later, I was baptized in water in the name of the Father, Son, and Holy Ghost. Now, what saved this man? Jesus walked up to him and said, wilt thou be made whole? Then Jesus said, rise, take up thy bed and walk. Jesus said, thou art made whole, sin no more, lest a worse thing come upon thee. And the man departed and told the Jews that it was Jesus. The word of God brought about his physical healing, and the word of God brought about his spiritual healing, and there wasn't one single solitary word said about baptism. Now, beloved, I believe in baptism. I believe a real, true child of God will want to join some local assembly and be baptized into that local assembly where some preacher preaches the Word of God. But I want to say to you, on the authority of God's infallible, unchanging Word, that baptism doesn't save you, and baptism has nothing to do with saving you. It's the blood, the precious blood of the Lamb of God, that washes away your sins. Father, save the soul that's nearest hell. help them to obey help the people who are listening today who are not saved to obey the word of God like this dear man did when Jesus said, "Rise, take up thy bed and walk." He obeyed. Help people today to obey the word. Jesus said, "Come unto me, and I will in no wise cast you out." Now, Father, save the soul that's nearest hell for Jesus' sake. Amen.
1: Friends, this is David Green once again. Don't forget that if you would like a copy of today's program, just contact me. 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Almost everyone listening I know loves to hear my dad preach. 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Sometimes he gives us a lot of scripture. Well, one way to get around that is if you read some of his sermons, you can look up the scripture at your leisure and follow along. 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This has been responsible for the salvation of many, many thousands of souls. And in your package, I will tell you how you can order additional copies to hand out and pass out in your community. Then we have I Am the Door, a 171-page book by my dad containing that sermon and 7 others, such as Christian Liberty, Nothing Can Be Added, If Good, God, If Not Good, Not God. A wonderful, wonderful book. And finally, By Grace, another book by Dr. Green, 188 pages long. Both of these are hardback. It contains that message, By Grace, and also No Barriers, No Limitations, No Obstacles, and also 2 Birds based on Leviticus 14, and so on. So to get both books and the soul-winning booklet, just ask for Gift Offer I and send your gift of at least $15. 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
1: 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I hope you received a blessing today and will tune in again each and every time you can. 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
2: The vote counting continues in the race for governor in California. The election was Tuesday and still no final tally. Republican Steve Hilton and Democrat Javier Becerra remain the two top vote getters. Meanwhile, there's more trouble in Arizona.
3: In Arizona's sprawling fake electors case, Attorney General Chris Mays is headed back to the drawing board, or rather back to a grand jury. Her office says they will try and re-prosecute after the Arizona Supreme Court denied her appeal of a lower court ruling. A Phoenix judge concluded that the first grand jury hadn't been shown the text of the Electoral Count Act, a 19th century law cited by defendants that governs the certification of presidential contests. 18 people were indicted for fraud, forgery, and conspiracy over efforts to overturn the results of the 2020 presidential election. Among them were Mark Meadows, Rudy Giuliani, other Trump aides, and some prominent Arizona Republicans. I'm Jennifer King.
2: Sanctions imposed on Cuba's president by the Trump administration. Lisa Dwyer with that report.
4: The United States has imposed sanctions on Cuba's President Miguel Díaz-Canel, along with four other individuals, including Alejandro Castro Espín, the son of former President Raúl Castro. Trump has ratcheted up talk of a regime change in Cuba after pledging to conduct a friendly takeover of the country if its leadership did not open its economy to American investment and kick out U.S. adversaries. Secretary of State Marco Rubio has said Trump's preference is to reach a deal with the island's socialist leadership. I'm Lisa Dwyer.
2: Former Trump administration National Security Advisor John Bolton has agreed to plead guilty to a single count of retaining classified information under a deal with the Justice Department that could allow him to avoid prison time. Under the agreement, Bolton would also face a $2.25 million fine. This is SRN News. Another pro-abortion bill advances in Illinois.
5: Lawmakers have approved a measure that would allow underage girls to get birth control without the approval of their parents. Democratic Governor J.B. Pritzker says he will sign it. Pritzker is a vigorous promoter of abortion, and with the help of a friendly legislature, he has worked hard to make Illinois one of the most pro-abortion states in the union, as well as a destination for women from pro-life states who want to end their pregnancies. Michael Harrington reporting.
2: Same-sex marriage has been the law of the land since the 2015 Supreme Court ruling, but that isn't necessarily the last word on the issue. Lawmakers in at least 11 states introducing legislation for their current or most recent sessions calling for a ban on gay marriage. Most did not pick up any momentum, but the Tennessee House passed a measure that would allow private citizens and organizations not to recognize the unions. This is SRN News. Television and movie actors have voted to ratify a four-year contract with studios and streaming services. This comes after union leaders negotiated protections against synthetic actors created by artificial intelligence. The ratification was widely expected. The new deal is for 4 years instead of the usual three. The countdown to the nation's 250th birthday is on. Celebrations including dazzling pyrotechnics and an ultimate fighting championship fight on the White House lawn.
6: Officials are also planning a massive 16-day Great American State Fair and a ball drop in Times Square. While President Trump teased that the UFC arena under construction could be permanent, he said maybe we'll never, ever take it down. The president suggested canceling the state fair concert after many artists pulled out, including Milli Vanilli, the Commodores, and Bret Michaels of Poison. Vanilla Ice, however, said that he is super honored to perform. Bernie Bennett, Washington.
2: More details at srnnews.com.
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7: Jerry was the financial secretary of a very small church. 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He was shorthanded. 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
9: One sat alone beside the highway, begging. His eyes were blind, the light he could not see.

0: Turn to 2 Timothy, please, chapter 2. 2 Timothy, chapter 2. I suppose this message would appeal and apply mostly to those of you who really want to fight the good fight of faith and hear him say, "Well done, thou good and faithful servant. Thou hast been faithful over a few things. I'll make you ruler over many things." 2 Timothy, chapter 2. Verse 1, "Thou therefore, my son, be strong in the grace that's in Christ Jesus. And the things that thou hast heard of me among many witnesses, the same commit thou to faithful men who shall be able to teach others also. Thou therefore endure hardness as a good soldier of Jesus Christ. No man that warreth entangleth himself with the affairs of this life, that he may please him who hath chosen him to be a soldier. And if a man also strive for masteries, yet is he not crowned, except he strive lawfully." That means going according to the book. "The husbandman that laboreth must be first partaker of the fruits. Consider what I say, and the Lord give thee understanding in all things. Remember that Jesus Christ of the seed of David was raised from the dead according to my gospel, wherein I suffer trouble as an evildoer, even unto bonds. The word of God is not bound. Therefore I endure all things for the elect's sake, that they may also obtain the salvation which is in Christ Jesus with eternal glory." I'll stop reading there. I want you to get the 10th verse. He said, "I can take all things," we'll make it what it is, "just for the elect's sake." He said, "I'll just take anything. I'll endure anything for the elect's sake." One of my primary jobs and privileges and responsibilities is to keep the soldiers in good shape for the battle. I mean, there'd be no argument about whether we're constantly under fire. And I fight for a good cause. And there's no way to lose. Though the world will never understand. And we're going to have the mortar fire, and our bodies will be filled with hell shrapnel. But there's no way to stop God's people if they move and march with Jesus Christ. Have nothing to be afraid of. Have no fear. Praise God for the privilege of being enrolled in the ranks of the redeemed. That unusual minority group always has been. Noah was in the minority. But 30 days after the clap of thunder and the streak of lightning, he was in the majority. One thing I'm sure of, and that is I'm on the winning side. And I'm on a great journey. I'm enjoying the trip. Have no idea of turning back ever. Have nothing to turn back to. Brighter ahead than it is behind. Prospects are brighter and whiter and better as I look ahead. Preach on the greatest army. He said, "Therefore, endure hardness as a good soldier of Jesus Christ." We're living in the day of salt shells. Casper milk toast. Once in a whilers, and if I feel like it, and I don't want to get involved attitude. I'd rather not commit myself. Is that so? Well, you coward. Praise God for the privilege of committing myself. Jesus committed himself. God committed himself. The Holy Spirit committed himself. The Bible commits itself. I'm going to commit myself. I want to give you 7 things about this army. Number 1, the cause is right. I couldn't get up any steam at all fighting for the communists. Wouldn't it be a miserable jaunt to go over to battlefield somewhere and fight for a bunch of infidels? You couldn't line me up on the wrong side. I've got to have a worthy cause or I can't fight. I've got the worthiest cause there is. I've got an eternal cause. And I praise God for the day that the Lord called me by his grace and counted me worthy and put me in the ministry and gave me the opportunity and to work for souls and to get people saved. That's eternal. How in the world can you put your money in something that never wins a soul to Jesus Christ? I'm sick and tired of all of the folly roll of the world and the so-called halfway houses that never get into all the way to Jesus. Brother, we need to go all the way with him. The cause is worthy. That's the reason I don't mind fighting. Second, the converts are wonderful. When you get a sinner converted. I tell you, the converts are wonderful. I tell you, it'd be hard to go on without some converts. I feel like I ought to be faithful anyhow, but praise God, he gives us something to chew on. You know, he gives us some grapes to eat in his vineyard. See, it's not all just doing trellis work. I mean, it's just not all digging in this garden. Praise God, there's a little eating in it. And it tastes mighty good to me. Converts, talking about this great army that I'm in. Number three, this stirs my dander up right here. Cruel enemy. If I'm going to fight, I want a real enemy, don't you? I don't want one of these little television deals. I mean, I don't want these little picture show deals. I want somebody, the devil's real. The devil's a dirty fighter. I tell you why, he's a deceiver. He'll never tell the truth. Did you know the devil could never win anything if he told the truth? Why didn't the devil come in the Garden of Eden and say to Eve, I'm the devil. I've come to get you. I want to tell you now, if you do what I tell you to do, you're going to have two little boys, and one of them's going to kill the other one, and the other's going to become a wandering vagabond. You're going to be expelled from the garden. I want to just tell you how it's going to be. Now, when you follow me, and I want to tell you what your final home will be, it'll be hell. That's where I live. Running loose, walking up and down, seeking whom I may devour. And yet people deny the fact of the devil today. Got a cruel enemy. You think of taking little children and make them fatherless and motherless while the father and the mother are still living. You think of the devil getting in a daddy and a mother that brought little children into the world, and that mother and daddy walking down the road and bidding goodbye to every one of them and said, you can have them. Don't care a thing about them. I'd rather have me some dope and some liquor anytime. We got a cruel enemy to fight. And I tell you, that ought to make every last one of you that's got any red blood in your soul to make you want to stand up for Jesus and fight the devil. We've got a cruel enemy in this battle that we're fighting. Number four, we've got a wonderful covenant that we enter into when we go in this army. There it is right here. We make a covenant. The little boy walked up to the recruiting station and signed his name. And started walking away, and somebody said, man, said, you look like you just lost your mother. He said, no, I signed my life away, though. I turned my life over to Uncle Sam when I signed that piece of paper right there. You know, we've lost the discipline and the authority in the army. You know, used to, soldiers were soldiers. That's what the men tell me in the service now. I mean, the commanders and others that I've talked with, got some friends, and they said, we don't have the discipline, the authority we used to have. Don't have the respect we used to have. That same thing's happened in the home, hasn't it? It's happened in the church, hasn't it? It's happened in the schoolroom, hasn't it? It's happened in the police department, hasn't it? Yes. We've lost the spirit of real disciplinary soldiers. We need people that know how to live clean and upright and be true and care nothing about the hardships. What does it matter? It'll soon be over anyhow. Have you signed your life away? And then not only the covenant that we make one with another and with the Lord, but the counsel. We have all the counsel we need from the Holy Spirit. He tells us exactly about the armor and how to put it on, what to do with it, and gives us power to use it. We need real counsel. I think I'd like to park along here a little bit and talk to you about the greatest thing that I know of in the army. And that is, I'm serving under the greatest captain. The greatest captain. His name is Jesus. He never lost a battle. Jesus Christ, born of a virgin, lived a sinless life, hated, despised, the bloodhounds of hell dogged his heels until they hung him on Calvary. yet he never wavered. Never complained, never murmured. He never said, Father, I don't know where it's worthwhile or not. Yeah, I come all the way from heaven's glory. Give up the hails of angels for the nails of men. But he never complained. Talk about a soldier. Talk about a soldier. And yet sometimes we live in such plush ways. Oh, listen. Sometimes I think, you know, we need to just kind of face a few more hardships. Need to know the pinch of hunger. Need to know, I read about George Mueller going to bed at night when he didn't have a thing for his children to eat the next morning. Spent part of the night in prayer, and wagons were rolling down the little exit into his place the next morning, bringing things for breakfast. You never worry about your next meal. You don't worry about your clothes. Ah, listen, Jesus Christ had no place to lay his head. One of the people came running up to him one day and said, I'd go with you anywhere. And he said, you see the old fox climbing the mountainside? He'll have a hole to get in when the storm breaks tonight. I'll have no place to lay my head. See old eagle flying majestic across the sky? She'll land yonder on the side of the mountain, climbing a beautifully built nest, and I let the winds blow and storm, rage and the rain fall. That old eagle will be in there with her little old eaglets, safe within her nest, sheltered. I have no place to lay my head. Ah, listen, most of us have never found the joy of soldiering for Christ. Our missionaries have to get all their support up, get under a board. Preachers have to have the security of retirement. And the people, we're living plush lives. We've never learned to live the life of a soldier. But soldiers are happy people. There's one thing a soldier's interested in, that's fighting. That's all. He lives to fight. He lives to fight, just like an old eagle lives to fly. I mean, he lives to fight. That's all he wants to do. A good soldier's at his best in a big battle somewhere. I mean, that's what he's for. Listen, David had the heart of a soldier. Did you know that David was the one that became the singer, yet he was a great soldier? He fought many battles, and he had a soldier's heart, had a heart like to the heart of God, and man after his own heart, and yet he was a soldier. He fought. I mean, when he came to Ziklag and found the whole town burned and his family had been kidnapped by a bunch of heathen kings, and there they were, 200 of his soldiers, so sick they couldn't march across the brook. The men looked like mutinied and turned against him and said, let's get another captain. We're tired of fighting. What do we get out of it anyhow? Won every battle we ever fought, yet we come home and lost our family. David, the Bible said, went out and fell on his face and encouraged himself in the Lord. And I tell you what, a good soldier knows how to do that. You better know how to do that. I mean, whether anybody else encourages you or not, learn how to get out there by yourself and get encouraged. Encourage yourself in the Lord. It may not be a sin to get discouraged. I said it may not be a sin to get discouraged, but I'll tell you one thing. It's a sin to stay discouraged. Any Christian that drags around on the discouraged, whimpering, whining side, murmuring side, you're not much of a soldier. Down inside, I'm thanking the Lord. I praise the Lord, but I just want to challenge you. We're going to have to be greater soldiers than we've ever been. We're going to stick it out. And I don't intend to turn back. I tell you, I'm not even praying for the rapture, even though I want it to come. But I mean, I'm not going to say, Lord, just I'm in such a mess and a burden, say, hey, won't you get me out? No, no, I want to fight on through it. It'd please me if Jesus came. But I tell you, till he does come, we better occupy. Sweet and blessed things to encourage my heart. Some other things are taking place, and homes are under fire, and the devil trying to invade. That's all right. Let me tell you something. If I'm any prophet, we're on the verge of some mighty victories. You put that down. The devil never does go as far as he's gone without ripping his britches. Now, that may be a common term, but I'll guarantee the old boy's overstepped this time, and he's in for one more licking. And I'm not going to lick him. I'm going to just stand there and watch Jesus and be in the pep squad and throw my head over the windmill and holler, hooray for Jesus. Yeah. Brother, I warn you right now, and I'd like to serve this on old Satan. You're in for it. And the devil's fixing to get the licking of his life. We've waited around here just about as long as God's going to make us wait. And I tell you, I believe I saw the Lord going toward his armor closet, getting his weapons on. And brother, when he comes out with his war clothes on, somebody's going to get licked. You put it down, brother. God never has been defeated, and Jesus will never be defeated. I thank the Lord for the captain. I was thinking of two friends many years ago, when it came time to enlist. And one of them walked down and enlisted in the Navy, got aboard an old ship. That was before the instruments that they have now, and that's before the protection. They had no planes to fly over them. They had no planes to scare off the enemy. They just had to fight. I mean, right out on the high seas, they had to fight. One of them said, I'm not going to do it. I'm not going to do it. I'm staying here. He did. He stayed, got in business, took advantage of the high prices during the war, made a fortune. Rich. After the war was over, the old boy's ship sailed into the harbor, crippled, wounded for life. Limped down the gangplank. His friend met him. Hardly recognized. Body was weak. Scars all over him. Ships had been shot out from under him. He barely made it home. He said, say, you ought to stay with me. I've made a fortune. I mean, I've got it made. You ought to see my house I'm living in. You ought to see the land I've got. It's all paid for. I mean, you've missed it. Here you come home. What have you got to say? The old boy straightened himself up the best he could and said, I tell you one thing, I've sailed under the greatest captain that ever sailed across the sea. I mean, he was glad he was under the right captain. Brother, you can put it down. I don't mind going in wounded, crippled, bloody, blind, without an arm or a leg, but I want to say I'm going to have the privilege of sailing under the greatest captain that ever lived. You can just go ahead and follow old Smutty Face right on down to the hot doors of damnation. You can sneak around, shoot your joke and dope and smoke your nasty cigarettes and take your liquor and live an immoral life and live a cheap, snaky life. But one of these days, you're going to wish you'd been under the great captain, the Lord Jesus Christ. I'm sure of that. I'm sure of that. Listen, the old rugged soldier that wrote this young preacher said, as he stood at the end of life's runway, I bear in my body the marks of the Lord Jesus. I've fought a good fight. I've kept the faith. I've finished the course. Henceforth is laid up for me a crown of righteousness, which the Lord, the righteous judge, shall give me. Not to me only, but to all them that love his appearing. Listen. This old battle's going to be over one of these days. And then we're going to see who's going to be the victor. We're going to see who's going to wear the crown one of these days. Yes, I'm thankful for the privilege of working under the command of the greatest captain that ever lived in the history of the world, Captain Jesus. Last of all, and I'm through. I'm thankful for the prospects of the crown, whatever he wants to give me. If it'll give him joy to crown me, because by his grace I served him, I'll be glad. Yes, there have been a lot of joys, been a lot of victories, and I'm glad to say that there's been a lot more victories than have been defeats. No matter how hard it may seem sometime, I'll tell you one thing. I've had a lot more blessings than I have even burdens. I praise the Lord for the privilege of being on the victorious side, right down here. Well, I know you could say, well, Brother Olaf, I don't believe in hell. Well, so what? I don't believe in pine. Well, so what? I don't believe there's any heaven to gain or any hell to shun. Well, so what? You're wrong in the first place, and I know it. But I'll ask you a simple question. What have I lost?
1: you think
0: helped us pick up a bunch of dope addicts and alcoholics that were lifeless and hopeless and doomed and damned forever and see them made sober and preach the gospel and teach and graduate with honors? So what if there's not a heaven and not a hell? I'm having a mighty time down here and believing I'm on the way. But I'm just as sure as I'm standing here, there's a heaven and a home for Christians, there's a hell for the devil's crowd. If you live for him, you go home with him. If you walk with him down here, you want to walk home with him. If you walk with God, you walk home with him. No doubt about it at all, so you just might as well get ready. You're going to hell or you're going to heaven. I know this nasty world. I tell you why the world doesn't believe in hell. They know if there is a hell, they're all going, nearly. That's not comforting. Nobody wants to go to sleep at night feeling that the gates of hell are yawning for their soul. No, sir. Hell moves to meet thee at thy coming. Now, I know you don't want to go to hell, so therefore you just say they're not in hell. But I tell you, you didn't get out of the book. Heaven's the place for Christians.

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But the tragedy came along in the wreck.

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many Christians that I know are going through life just passing time. They're turning to a world of sin and wrong to fill their emptiness inside. They just need to remember the day their loving Savior took them in. Then they know the joy I have just living this life I'm living.

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1: With SRN News, I'm John Scott. The vote counting continues in the race for governor in California. The election was Tuesday and still no final tally. Republican Steve Hilton and Democrat Javier Becerra remain the two top vote getters. Meanwhile, there's more trouble in Arizona.
2: In Arizona's sprawling fake electors case, Attorney General Chris Mays is headed back to the drawing board, or rather back to a grand jury. Her office says they will try and re-prosecute after the Arizona Supreme Court denied her appeal of a lower court ruling. The Phoenix judge concluded that the first grand jury hadn't been shown the text of the Electoral Count Act, a 19th century law cited by defendants that governs the certification of presidential contests. 18 people were indicted for fraud, forgery, and conspiracy over efforts to overturn the results of the 2020 presidential election. Among them were Mark Meadows, Rudy Giuliani, other Trump aides, and some prominent Arizona Republicans. I'm Jennifer King.
1: Sanctions imposed on Cuba's president by the Trump administration. Lisa Dwyer with that report.
3: The United States has imposed sanctions on Cuba's President Miguel Díaz-Canel, along with four other individuals, including Alejandro Castro Espín, the son of former President Raúl Castro. Trump has ratcheted up talk of a regime change in Cuba after pledging to conduct a friendly takeover of the country if its leadership did not open its economy to American investment and kick out U.S. adversaries. Secretary of State Marco Rubio has said Trump's preference is to reach a deal with the island's socialist leadership. I'm Lisa Dwyer.
1: Former Trump administration National Security Advisor John Bolton has agreed to plead guilty to a single count of retaining classified information under a deal with the Justice Department that could allow him to avoid prison time. Under the agreement, Bolton would also face a $2.25 million fine. This is SRN News. Another pro-abortion bill advances in Illinois.
4: Lawmakers have approved a measure that would allow underage girls to get birth control without the approval of their parents. Democratic Governor J.B. Pritzker says he will sign it. Pritzker is a vigorous promoter of abortion, and with the help of a friendly legislature, he has worked hard to make Illinois one of the most pro-abortion states in the union, as well as a destination for women from pro-life states who want to end their pregnancies. Michael Harrington reporting.
1: Same-sex marriage has been the law of the land since the 2015 Supreme Court ruling, but that isn't necessarily the last word on the issue. Lawmakers in at least 11 states introducing legislation for their current or most recent sessions calling for a ban on gay marriage. Most did not pick up any momentum, but the Tennessee House passed a measure that would allow private citizens and organizations not to recognize the unions. This is SRN News. Television and movie actors have voted to ratify a four-year contract with studios and streaming services. This comes after union leaders negotiated protections against synthetic actors created by artificial intelligence. The ratification was widely expected. The new deal is for 4 years instead of the usual three. The countdown to the nation's 250th birthday is on. Celebrations including dazzling pyrotechnics and an ultimate fighting championship fight on the White House lawn.
5: Officials are also planning a massive 16-day Great American State Fair and a ball drop in Times Square. While President Trump teased that the UFC arena under construction could be permanent, he said maybe we'll never, ever take it down. The president suggested canceling the state fair concert after many artists pulled out, including Milli Vanilli, the Commodores, and Bret Michaels of Poison. Vanilla Ice, however, said that he is super honored to perform. Bernie Bennett, Washington.
1: More details at srnnews.com.

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1: Well, hello, good neighbor, and welcome to Friday, the last day of the week. By the way, this Sunday here at North Valley Baptist Church is Promotion Sunday. Third graders become fourth graders. Fourth graders become fifth graders. Fifth graders become sixth graders. That's about it. We promote our kids to the next class. They'll get a Sunday school teacher for 12 months that'll love them, pray for them, work with them. It is going to be a great Sunday. We look forward to this weekend, Saturday, at soul winning visitation and calling on people and lining them up to get saved and get baptized and join the church and unite with God. Well, here's a good song. Well Done, My Child, the quintet. These are boys that grew up here, born here, I think, all of them. They sing for us.

Don't you want to hear that by the Lord Jesus Christ? Well done. The older I get, I hope I'll hear that. I don't know if I will or not. I hope so. And I hope that every Christian can have well done. I was thinking of John Huss the other day as he was burned at the stake. I was thinking of all those that had died for the name of Christ. During the Dark Ages, was it 500 years, over 50 million, they have looked at that. They said perhaps as 100 million people died for the name of Christ. Boy, they're going to be at the front of the line. I certainly won't be. But I pray that whatever I do, it will be glory to God. Well, here's a song, Jesus Stepped In, I'm Free. I think you'll enjoy the families they sing for us. And then the Bible study, 2 Thessalonians.

0: Thank God for that good music. Okay, here we go. We're in 2 Thessalonians chapter number 3. Let's read several verses. Verse 6. Now we command you, brethren, in the name of our Lord Jesus Christ, that ye withdraw yourself from every brother that walketh disorderly, not after the tradition which ye have received of us. For yourselves know how that ye ought to follow us, for we behaved ourselves not disorderly among you. Look what it says in verse number 11. For we hear, this is what we're hearing, that there are some that walk among you disorderly, working not at all, but are busybodies. Verse 14, and have no, and if any man obey not our word by this epistle, note that man, have no company with him, that he may be ashamed. Now, yet count him not as an enemy, but admonish him as a brother. He can be saved, but if he's not standing for Christ, I told our teenagers years ago, they used to have this was framed and they put it in the college, high school chapel. You show me your friends, I'll show you your future. I know of many, many preachers. Some I pray for you daily because you're a good man, a godly man, but you are anti- independent, fundamental, separated Baptist. You're just against it. You're every preacher you're against. Oh, I don't like that preacher. He doesn't preach right. He doesn't. He just tells stories. He just does this. He does that. And you're turning against everything you've been taught. And now all of a sudden you are liking everybody that's new. And this guy, he doesn't use a hymn book anymore. And this guy, he doesn't do expository preaching or preaching, declaring righteousness. Or we don't have a choir anymore because we got a praise group up here. And that's the new way. That's not the tradition. We have never had a praise group in America's history. That's all new stuff. I think of this book that's been written while I left the contemporary Christian movement, written by a man. He said, it's just fleshly. He says, you're going to find out it's a fleshly movement. And child of God, you're singing songs that I don't know those songs. I was in one church where I told you a few weeks ago, Ms. Treber and I were going to our son's wedding. On the way, we stopped, and it was a Baptist church, and we stopped for church in Texas. And all the older people sat in the back, the people that built those buildings. And the praise and worship lady, she's standing up there, and she's worshiping God and singing worship songs. And I thought, man, I want to leave, but there's nowhere to go. And my wife and I sat there. And then right before the message, they sang one old traditional song. And I watched those old people. They all started singing. But before that, they had their arms crossed. They weren't part of that. Well, you know what? Let me tell you something about that church. Let me just tell you something about it. Those old people that are in their 70s and 80s and 90s, hang on. They're going to be dead pretty soon. They're going to be dead. You won't have to fight them. Don't fight them. Just agree with them. Be nice to them. Let them die out. And you go ahead and you change your church. The church that they gave all the money to build. The church that they supported the philosophy of that church. All that. You go ahead. And they're going to be dead. And you can go ahead and have your praise groups and have all that. But I'll tell you what, you're going to regret what you're going to wind up with. Listen. You will produce nobody for Bible college. Nobody. You won't produce people for Bible college. Are you listening to me? You'll produce them for a secular Christian college, but not for Bible college. None of your boys are going to be preachers. None are going to be evangelists. None are going to be Christian school principals. They're not going to get involved in the work of God. They're not going to. Hey, I'm telling you, we're not getting students from these churches. And those that are getting students, they're not producing to be preachers. They're producing. They're not going to be Baptist. You watch. I watch these colleges are producing non-Baptist people. Father, help us to withdraw from everybody that walks disorderly. I don't want us to be mean. We're not going to count people as an enemy, but as a brother. But we've got to withdraw. We've got to take a stand. Help these men to figure out what they believe and then lead their people in paths of righteousness is my prayer. Bless our dear listeners this weekend as we seek to serve thee on Saturday, tomorrow, and then on Sunday in the Lord's house. May it be a great day in Jesus' name. Amen.
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2: The vote counting continues in the race for governor in California. The election was Tuesday and still no final tally. Republican Steve Hilton and Democrat Javier Becerra remain the two top vote getters. Meanwhile, there's more trouble in Arizona.
3: In Arizona's sprawling fake electors case, Attorney General Chris Mays is headed back to the drawing board, or rather back to a grand jury. Her office says they will try and re-prosecute after the Arizona Supreme Court denied her appeal of a lower court ruling. The Phoenix judge concluded that the first grand jury hadn't been shown the text of the Electoral Count Act, a 19th century law cited by defendants that governs the certification of presidential contests. 18 people were indicted for fraud, forgery, and conspiracy over efforts to overturn the results of the 2020 presidential election. Among them were Mark Meadows, Rudy Giuliani, other Trump aides, and some prominent Arizona Republicans. I'm Jennifer King.
2: Sanctions imposed on Cuba's president by the Trump administration. Lisa Dwyer with that report.
4: The United States has imposed sanctions on Cuba's President Miguel Díaz-Canel, along with four other individuals, including Alejandro Castro Espín, the son of former President Raúl Castro. Trump has ratcheted up talk of a regime change in Cuba after pledging to conduct a friendly takeover of the country if its leadership did not open its economy to American investment and kick out U.S. adversaries. Secretary of State Marco Rubio has said Trump's preference is to reach a deal with the island's socialist leadership. I'm Lisa Dwyer.
2: Former Trump administration National Security Advisor John Bolton has agreed to plead guilty to a single count of retaining classified information under a deal with the Justice Department that could allow him to avoid prison time. Under the agreement, Bolton would also face a $2.25 million fine. This is SRN News. Another pro-abortion bill advances in Illinois.
5: Lawmakers have approved a measure that would allow underage girls to get birth control without the approval of their parents. Democratic Governor J.B. Pritzker says he will sign it. Pritzker is a vigorous promoter of abortion, and with the help of a friendly legislature, he has worked hard to make Illinois one of the most pro-abortion states in the union, as well as a destination for women from pro-life states who want to end their pregnancies. Michael Harrington reporting.
2: Same-sex marriage has been the law of the land since the 2015 Supreme Court ruling, but that isn't necessarily the last word on the issue. Lawmakers in at least 11 states introducing legislation for their current or most recent sessions calling for a ban on gay marriage. Most did not pick up any momentum, but the Tennessee House passed a measure that would allow private citizens and organizations not to recognize the unions. This is SRN News. Television and movie actors have voted to ratify a four-year contract with studios and streaming services. This comes after union leaders negotiated protections against synthetic actors created by artificial intelligence. The ratification was widely expected. The new deal is for 4 years instead of the usual three. The countdown to the nation's 250th birthday is on. Celebrations including dazzling pyrotechnics and an ultimate fighting championship fight on the White House lawn.
6: Officials are also planning a massive 16-day Great American State Fair and a ball drop in Times Square. While President Trump teased that the UFC arena under construction could be permanent, he said maybe we'll never, ever take it down. The president suggested canceling the state fair concert after many artists pulled out, including Milli Vanilli, the Commodores, and Bret Michaels of Poison. Vanilla Ice, however, said that he is super honored to perform. Bernie Bennett, Washington.
2: More details at srnnews.com.
7: AP Sports, I'm Gethin Coolbaugh. The New York Knicks made it 12 straight playoff wins after rallying from 14 down in the second half to beat the San Antonio Spurs 105-95 in Game 1 of the NBA Finals. Jalen Brunson had 30 points to lead all scorers.
8: It's just a credit to the mentality we have as a team, but we can't just be satisfied that we have a long way to go. We have a lot of things we can do to be better, but I'm happy we came with a win.
7: In tennis, 25th-seeded Deanna Schneider upset top-seeded Aryna Sabalenka in three sets in the quarterfinals. quarterfinals at the French Open. Four-seeded Felix Auger-Aliassime was ousted in four sets by Flavio Caboli. NFL former Super Bowl-winning quarterback Russell Wilson confirmed he is retiring to join CBS Sports, and the Santa Clara County District Attorney's Office issued an arrest warrant for San Francisco 49ers receiver Brandon Ayuk on a misdemeanor charge of exhibition of speeding. Geffen Coolbaugh, AP Sports.

0: 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If you'll stay tuned until the end of this broadcast, we'll give you more information about our church. But right now, let's get right into today's message, and may the Lord bless you as you listen to the Word of God.
1: Hey, are you still working at being a good dad? Yesterday was Saturday. What'd you do with your children? Are you working at being a good mama? Are you working at being a good church member? You know what our problem is? We spend all of our energy and focus on things that don't matter. And when it comes to the things that matter, we're too tired. And so Paul calls it the work of the ministry. So God gives us grace for the work, gifts for the work, and then He gives us some goals, or the end game, if you will. And He says in verse 12, the reason He gave pastors and teachers was for the perfecting of the saints. And the reason you've got to perfect the saints is because they're to do the work of the ministry. And when the saints are perfected and do the work of the ministry, then the body is edified. But the first word in verse 13, till. So there's some goals in all of this. Till we have unity. Look at verse 13. Till we all come in the unity of the faith. I've already preached on that. Unity. And then maturity. It says, and of the knowledge of the Son of God unto a perfect man. Jesus said in Matthew 5, be ye therefore perfect, even as your Father which is in heaven is perfect. Paul told the church at Corinth, be ye perfect. James said, be perfect. It means to be mature. God wants us to be a mature church. I want our church to be gauged by our weakest member. Because I think our weakest member ought to be mature. If you've been saved for more than 5 years, 10 years, 15 years, some of you have been saved for 20. Hey, he says, number one, unity. Number two, maturity in verse 13. Number three, stability in verse 14. Number five, integrity in verse 15, speaking the truth in love. But number five, the next thing I want you to see is in verse 16. And I'm gonna stop with this topic and wrap this sermon up. From whom the whole body, now watch it, fitly joined together and compacted by that which every joint supplieth. Every joint supply. According to the effectual working in the measure of every part, maketh increase in the body. Look at it, under the edifying of itself in love. What is the goal of pastoring, preaching, teaching, and ministering all of us together? Unity, maturity, stability, integrity. But here's the one I'm going to talk about tonight, or this morning. Responsibility. Every part, every joint, being responsible and doing its part. Now, if you'll notice, it says in verse 13, till. Verse 14, that. And verse 16, from. And it's from Jesus Christ. He supplies the power. He supplies the light. He supplies the direction. He supplies the Holy Spirit. He supplies the Word of God. And when He does, every joint and every part has a responsibility. Please hear me, church. I'm almost through. When every member does his or her part, then and only then can we as a body have the unity and the maturity and the stability and the integrity that God wants us to have. Every one of us have to be responsible. Here's the problem. We've already said it. People have quit working. People have gotten lazy. They've quit fighting. And I'm just going to say it, in our day, Americans in particular do not take responsibility seriously. They simply do not take responsibility seriously. I don't know how much of this I'll finish this morning. Please listen to me for a few more minutes. America is cultivating irresponsible behavior. And oftentimes the church. How do they cultivate irresponsible behavior? By taking care of people that won't work. Paul said, if you don't work, you don't eat. How do they cultivate irresponsible behavior? By slapping criminals on the wrist and then turning them loose again. How do they cultivate irresponsible behavior? By ignoring their own debt. America wants to tax us while they can't pay their own bills. It's pretty scary, really, if you think about how much America owes. And the only thing backing it up is a bunch of fake money. Fall apart in a heartbeat. Sometimes parents cultivate irresponsible behavior. You do everything for your children. Let them make up the bed. I'm not talking about your 16-year-old. That should be obvious. I'm talking about your 7-year-old. You see parents now babying their children, doing everything for them. Y'all understand what I'm saying? You know why Americans like abortion? So that a boy can do anything he wants to on Friday night and have no consequences. You start talking to a girl, be responsible. It blows my mind. I'll be going down the radio and I'll hear some of these gambling commercials. I don't know what they're gambling. It's sports. It's all about sports. And they're gambling, and then there'll be a real fast statement right at the end of it and say something about responsibility. And if you're having trouble, call 1-800 blah, blah, blah. Or there'll be a beer commercial. Drink responsibly. What a joke. That's America's idea of responsibility. People want blessings without a cost. They want benefits without a responsibility. Now, the word responsibility means you are liable to respond. Responsibility. Respondability. Responsibility means that you are liable. You're supposed to respond. In other words, if you have a responsibility, then I have expectations. You play on my team, I'm coaching Little League, you're going to tuck your shirt in. That's your responsibility. I'm not going to tuck it in for you. That makes sense to you? You have a responsibility, and you will be held accountable. You don't do it, you don't play. That's the way it used to be. Companies, colleges, sports teams, everybody has expectations. If you're going to work for our company, here's what we expect, and you've got to be responsible. I read one of the glorious articles this week that I've read in a long time. The Masters Golf Club does not allow cell phones. Hallelujah! And there's a guy that won the British Open. His name is Mark Calcavecchia. He took his phone on the course. He got kicked out. That's somebody that has expectations and holds you accountable. Because you should be responsible. You represent Augusta. He's got a free pass because he won enough majors or he won enough tournaments. So he gets to come in and he gets to enjoy the Masters. But with that is responsibility. And he didn't live up to the responsibility, therefore there is accountability. One article said he got kicked out. One said he got booted. Another one was nice and just said he was removed from the Masters. See, to be responsible means you can be entrusted. So the Bible says that you and I have been entrusted with the gospel. God has put it into our trust. How responsible are we? I want to appeal this morning, as I close, to Cornerstone Baptist Church's joints, each individual member, and I want to appeal to your deepest sensibilities, your spiritual senses. Would you go to Hebrews 13, last place I'll ask you to turn, and I'll wrap it up. And before we get to Hebrews 13, I want to ask you a few questions. And I'm going to intentionally pause. I want you to think about this. Now we're talking from Ephesians 4 about every joint and every part and every member and our responsibility as a local church. So before we get to this passage in Hebrews 13, I want to ask you a sincere question, a very sincere question. What do you think is my responsibility to Cornerstone Baptist Church? What do you think is my responsibility? Now think about that. All right, let me ask you this. What is my responsibility to Brother Sam Torrance? I want you to tell me what you think my responsibility to Brother Sam Torrance is. What is my responsibility to Miss Sue Currington? What is my responsibility to Buddy Mason? What is my responsibility to Brother Dale Woodard or Connie Glatt? What's my responsibility? Hey, I got one for you. What's my responsibility to the missionaries out of this church? Brother Philip Gaddis, Jason Young, and the rest of them. What's my responsibility? What would you say is my responsibility to our missionaries? Okay, let me ask some other questions. What's your responsibility to Cornerstone Baptist Church? What is your responsibility to Miss Candy? Your responsibility. I've already asked you what's mine. What's yours? What's your responsibility to Brother Billy Fikes? What is your responsibility to Mark Sloan? Faithful member of our church. Faithful. What's your responsibility? What is your responsibility to Philip Gaddis? What is your responsibility to Jason Young? Are those fair questions? What is your responsibility to your pastor? I'm assuming you think that I have a responsibility to you. Well, do you have one to me? What is your responsibility? The Bible says Hebrews 13, and you're going to think that I'm going to talk about the first part, but I'm not. I'm not even interested in that this morning. It says in Hebrews 13, 17, obey them that have the rule over you. I'm not going to talk about that. It's not on my heart. Submit yourselves. That's not on my heart. For they watch for your souls. Here it is. As they that must give account. I'm going to give account to God for how I pastor this church. But you know what the Bible says in Romans 14, 12? It says, so then every one of us shall give account of himself to God. You know why you have to give an account? Because you have a responsibility. You know why I'm going to have to go before God and give an account? Because He's going to hold me accountable. Remember one of the titles? Who is God going to hold responsible? And I'm going to give an account to God. You're going to give an account to God because there's responsibility. Every member of a local church has responsibility. Now, do y'all believe in a thing called the judgment seat of Christ?
2: Yep.
1: Sure you do. You believe in the great white throne judgment?
2: Of course.
1: That's for the unsaved. Judgment seat of Christ is for the saved. How about a judgment of nations? Matthew 25. How about a judgment of angels? 1 Corinthians 6. What if there's a judgment of local churches? Because you have a responsibility as a church, according to Ephesians 4. All of you, every joint, every member, every part. I wonder if we all took seriously our responsibility to the church, to each other, to our missionaries, and to God, what God would do. We're about to enter into a new building. I'll talk a little bit more about it tonight. Our church has grown numerically more than I ever dreamed it would. It's got me nervous and scared. We're still supposed to do the work of the ministry and keep the main thing the main thing. We desperately need every joint to be responsible. It's crucial. We don't need any Mark Calcavecchius. Back a long time ago, a lot of them would have been booted out of a lot of churches. Today, it's not as serious as it used to be because you just moved down the road to another church. There was a day when being booted out of a church was a shame and a disgrace. But now there's a Baptist church just a mile down the road, just pick and choose. You don't have to get along with anybody. You don't have to work together. You don't have to acquiesce. You don't have to forbear. You don't have to be long-suffering. Just go until you get your feelings hurt and go on down the road. God blessed Cornerstone Baptist Church. There's some goals in Ephesians 4. I'm going to challenge you. We're not going to have an invitation. I'm going to challenge you before you come back tonight. Ask yourself the question that I ask you. What's my responsibility? What's your responsibility? Amen. Let's all stand.
3: 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Until next time, may the Lord bless you as you serve Him.

5 million teens now living on the streets. Many of their lives are ending in cold defeat. 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Won't you please help us rebuild the wall? 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The Lord wants you to help rebuild the wall. 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Remember, we're called to share Jesus with the youth and rebuild the wall. Then we can rise up and show them Christ. 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The Lord's coming soon. Please give him your all. One youth at a time, we can rebuild the wall. 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
2: The vote counting continues in the race for governor in California. The election was Tuesday and still no final tally. Republican Steve Hilton and Democrat Javier Becerra remain the two top vote getters. Meanwhile, there's more trouble in Arizona.
3: In Arizona's sprawling fake electors case, Attorney General Chris Mays is headed back to the drawing board, or rather back to a grand jury. Her office says they will try and re-prosecute after the Arizona Supreme Court denied her appeal of a lower court ruling. The Phoenix judge concluded that the first grand jury hadn't been shown the text of the Electoral Count Act, a 19th century law cited by defendants that governs the certification of presidential contests. 18 people were indicted for fraud, forgery, and conspiracy over efforts to overturn the results of the 2020 presidential election. Among them were Mark Meadows, Rudy Giuliani, other Trump aides, and some prominent Arizona Republicans. I'm Jennifer King.
2: Sanctions imposed on Cuba's president by the Trump administration. Lisa Dwyer with that report.
4: The United States has imposed sanctions on Cuba's President Miguel Díaz-Canel, along with four other individuals, including Alejandro Castro Espín, the son of former President Raúl Castro. Trump has ratcheted up talk of a regime change in Cuba after pledging to conduct a friendly takeover of the country if its leadership did not open its economy to American investment and kick out U.S. adversaries. Secretary of State Marco Rubio has said Trump's preference is to reach a deal with the island's socialist leadership. I'm Lisa Dwyer.
2: Former Trump administration National Security Advisor John Bolton has agreed to plead guilty to a single count of retaining classified information under a deal with the Justice Department that could allow him to avoid prison time. Under the agreement, Bolton would also face a $2.25 million fine. This is SRN News. Another pro-abortion bill advances in Illinois.
5: Lawmakers have approved a measure that would allow underage girls to get birth control without the approval of their parents. Democratic Governor J.B. Pritzker says he will sign it. Pritzker is a vigorous promoter of abortion, and with the help of a friendly legislature, he has worked hard to make Illinois one of the most pro-abortion states in the union, as well as a destination for women from pro-life states who want to end their pregnancies. Michael Harrington reporting.
2: Same-sex marriage has been the law of the land since the 2015 Supreme Court ruling, but that isn't necessarily the last word on the issue. Lawmakers in at least 11 states introducing legislation for their current or most recent sessions calling for a ban on gay marriage. Most did not pick up any momentum, but the Tennessee House passed a measure that would allow private citizens and organizations not to recognize the unions. This is SRN News. Television and movie actors have voted to ratify a four-year contract with studios and streaming services. This comes after union leaders negotiated protections against synthetic actors created by artificial intelligence. The ratification was widely expected. The new deal is for 4 years instead of the usual three. The countdown to the nation's 250th birthday is on. Celebrations including dazzling pyrotechnics and an ultimate fighting championship fight on the White House lawn.
6: Officials are also planning a massive 16-day Great American State Fair and a ball drop in Times Square. While President Trump teased that the UFC arena under construction could be permanent, he said maybe we'll never, ever take it down. The president suggested canceling the state fair concert after many artists pulled out, including Milli Vanilli, the Commodores, and Bret Michaels of Poison. Vanilla Ice, however, said that he is super honored to perform. Bernie Bennett, Washington.
2: More details at srnnews.com.

0: of the woodland.
1: Ranger Bill, warrior of the woodland, struggling against extreme odds, traveling dangerous trails, showing rare courage in the face of disaster. In the air. On horseback. Or in a screaming squad car. Ranger Bill, his mind alert, a ready smile, unswerving, loyal to his mission. And all this in exchange for the satisfaction and pride

0: Rangers just won't seem the same without you around, Ralph.
1: I was thinking the same thing, Cal.
2: You've all been very kind.
3: Wasn't difficult, Ralph. We've all grown to like you and respect you as a Ranger in the years you've been with us.
1: In fact, that's the whole trouble.
2: Trouble?
1: That's right. Feels like somebody actually reads them reports we send in all the time. We finally heard enough praise about you that they decided to move you up.
2: Well, I feel pretty mixed up about the whole thing, fellas. Naturally, I'm happy about the promotion. There's a lot about tower sitting that can get a man down. But then on the other hand, I like it here a lot. I don't ever expect to find a boss as terrific as you, Bill.
3: Well, this is starting to sound like the Mutual Admiration Society, Ralph.
0: What's the matter, Stumpy?
1: I was just thinking of a feller I heard once who got real hurt while he was in the process of admiring.
3: Uh-oh. I guess I don't have to announce that this is one of Stumpy's jokes.
2: Well, I'd hate to leave Naughty Fine without hearing at least one more.
1: You see, some people appreciate my jokes.
0: And he is leaving.
1: Well, do you want to hear it or not?
3: Better make it quick, old-timer. Ralph's train's about to pull out.
1: Well, it'll wait.
2: Something about admiring something, wasn't it?
1: That's right, sonny. Shows you how a feller can get into trouble that way.
3: Well, let's have it.
1: Well, seems like this here window washer meets another window washer on the street, and one says the other, how's that new feller you got helping you work it out? Well, the other feller says, he ain't helping me anymore. So the first feller says, how come? And the other window washer says, we was washing windows over on that skyscraper across town when this new assistant of mine decided to step back and admire his work.
2: Oh, boy. I guess I'll miss your jokes about as much as I'll miss anything, Stumpy.
1: Well, if you'd like, I'll pull every now and then.
2: Why not?
0: You let yourself in for that, Ralph.
2: With a couple of Stumpy's jokes, I could make a real hit in my new post.
3: We all wish you the very best, Ralph.
2: Thanks very much, Bill. You'll probably be hearing from me soon, and, I'd say quite often. I'll be calling on you for advice and handling all sorts of situations.
3: I'll look forward to your call.
2: Oops, I better run. Thanks again for everything, Bill. I'll be getting in touch. Bye, Stumpy. Sheriff.
3: Bye.
1: Oh,

0: There goes a good ranger.
1: You can say that again.
2: Did you say something about that new man coming in today, Bill?
1: Not only today, Cal, in a very few minutes. All worked out very well. Ralph is leaving, and the new man at headquarters is sending to take Ralph's place arrives in just a few minutes.

0: I'll drive you straight to the hotel, Floyd. After you get settled and have a chance to brush off the train dirt, we'll take you around Knotty Pine.
1: Thanks, Bill. It'll be very enjoyable seeing the actual buildings and places I've been reading about.
2: Reading about?
1: That's right, Cal. I make it a point to be thoroughly acquainted with the place before I go there. That way it saves time and helps me to get around more easily.
2: Where'd you ever find anything on Knotty Pine?
1: Mostly in the ranger offices in Central City. I've had a chance to study a few maps of Knotty Pine and surrounding area, and to look over a great many reports from this office.
3: I'm happy to think that at least someone is interested in these things.
1: I must say, Bill, that you impress me as being a very fair man from the attitudes and experiences that were in these reports. I was very encouraged to come here to work under you.
0: I'm glad you feel that way, Floyd.
3: You seem like a pretty careful feller, Floyd.
1: Well, I try to be. I find that almost every situation can be prepared for, or at least anticipated in some way.
2: Yeah, you go all the way, don't you?
0: The information Colonel Anders sent ahead on you said you hadn't had a great deal of experience in the towers.
1: That's true. Most of my training was centered around wildlife preservation. I suppose the only reason I'm being sent out here is the lack of men at present. However, I've made it a point to read everything I could find on the subject and firefighting. I've also gone over all your reports having anything to do with the firefighting or watchtowering procedures, and in theory, at any rate, I'm not completely lost.
3: Say, you sure make some of the rest of us look like lazy loafers.
0: Of course, you'll have to work out with the men on firefighting drills and some other basic procedures, but it looks to me like you're off to a good start.

0: Stumpy.
1: Oh, hello, Cal. Come on in. Be just a second. There. Now, what was it you wanted, Cal? Well,
0: I was just wondering what you thought of that new ranger, Floyd.
1: I was just thinking quite a bit about him. That's what this here list I typed up is about.
0: Oh, what is it?
1: He asked me to make out a list of things that I thought every good tower man ought to know.
0: He sure is playing every angle, ain't he? What do you think about him?
1: Well, takes all kinds, Cal. Some fellas you meet who are like that are pretty hard to get along with. This feller Floyd is right careful. But he seems like a nice enough feller in spite of his funny ways.
0: Yeah, I guess so. Maybe the reason he kind of bothers me is because I know I ought to be more like him.
1: Well, that explains a little of your discomfort. Of course, there's such a thing as being careful, but not about the right things.
0: What do you mean?
1: Well, like one of those little fellers that comes by here every now and then. You know, from over in the schoolyard.
0: Yeah, you mean those little kids from over at the grammar school?
1: That's right. Sometimes they're real careful. They don't do the right things carefully.
0: Well, I still don't see how that could be.
1: Well, the other day, one of them was over here, and he was going to bring in some kittens that they had to show me. He went outside to get one of them, and I heard this yowling and mewing up a storm's worth from the kitten.
0: Yeah, what was he doing?
1: That's what I was wondering. So I called out to be right careful with them little kittens, Mike. And he shouts back, I'm being terrible careful, Mr. Stumpy. I'm holding them real careful by the stem.
2: Is that what you think Floyd is like?
1: Who, me? No, I was just working the conversation around a bit to make a point and get in a joke.
2: Your point is a good one at that, old-timer. I wonder how often we spend great amounts of time and energy and great care doing things that are wrong, or at least not of much value.
0: I guess you're right about that.
2: Wish we had more time to talk about it, Cal, but right now we've got to take Floyd out to his tower. Do you mind watching the station while we're gone, Cal?
0: Sure, Bill.

0: And this is to be your new home, Floyd.
1: Well, I'm very impressed.
2: Of course, it'll look a little more home-like once you get some of your stuff up here.
1: Yeah, I understand. I'll also give it a good sweeping out, too.
2: That's right. The maid don't like all them stairs, so she don't come around too often.
1: Well, I must admit, Bill, that I'd expected something far less comfortable. From the reports I read, I gather that these towers, well, as I said, less comfortable.
0: Now you see the old principle of seeing what we want to see, Floyd, rather than what we do see. After spending some time up here, these towers do get a little depressing. The man who turns in a report when he feels depressed is apt to make the place sound terrible. On the other hand, you've come here hoping to be comfortable, and so it seems nicer to you.
2: My only question is, what is this place really like?
0: Over here is the two-way radio between the tower and Knotty Pine. In case of a fire or emergency, you flip this switch and someone will answer right away.
1: I don't mean to cut you short, Bill, but this has all been explained in the literature on the subject and in training. What I'm more interested in is any peculiarities about this particular tower.
0: Uh-huh. Well, the only thing I can think of right off is White Lake over there.
1: What about it?
0: Early in the morning, there's a dense mist that settles on it. That's how it got its name. Unless you knew about it, you might think it was smoke.
1: Well, I'll remember that.
0: Now, don't hesitate to call about anything at all. It'll take some time to get used to everything out here, and I'd rather you'd call and ask what seems to be foolish questions rather than for something to go wrong.
1: I understand.
0: Good. Now, over there's the radio. Sometimes there's something worth listening to on it. And as you can see, over there are a few books. Suppose you have a number of your own to bring up?
1: Yes, I do.
0: I have no objection to your building extra shelves or anything of that kind.
1: Oh, I'm glad of that. Is that a Bible over there on the shelf?
0: That's right.
1: Well, I'm glad to see that, too.
0: Oh?
1: Well, I've always wanted to read that book, but I've been too busy. Maybe I'll have time while I'm sitting up here.
0: It's well worth reading.
2: Sure is.
1: Yeah, I'm sure it is. Enough people have been influenced by it through history. Well, I've even been influenced a little by the quotes from it I've heard.
0: I'll be interested in your reactions to it when you read it, Floyd. I'd like to talk with you about it.
1: Fine.
0: Well, now that you've seen your way around the place, let's say we go back down and see what we can do about moving some of your things up here.

0: I'm glad to hear it, Floyd.
1: Oh, yes, far more comfortable than the room I lived in up in Central City. And this one's rent-free.
0: This one probably has a better view than that other room, too, huh?
1: Better view? Do you know that the birds came right up this morning to make sure I'm awake? Why, I don't see how anyone could get depressed by such a place.
0: Well, remember, Floyd, you've only been out there for a few days.
1: I suppose that's it.
0: Have you had time to look into that Bible, Floyd?
1: Oh, not yet, Bill. Too many things to get organized and take care of. Well, once I get the practical things out of the way, I think I'll have time enough to look at.
0: There are some who feel that the Bible is more practical than most things.
1: Well, I don't want to be unkind, Bill, but I think that someone like that doesn't have a great deal to do with their time.
0: I wouldn't make that hasty a judgment, Floyd. When you begin reading it, you might change your mind.
1: I doubt it. Well, I guess I better get my eyes back on the horizon and let you get back to work.
0: Call in again tomorrow. Let me know how you're getting along out there.
1: Will do. Bye now.
0: So long. What was all that about hasty judgments and all, Bill? I didn't think Floyd would jump in anything without being fully prepared on the subject. Well, there's one thing that he seems to have missed along the way, Stumpy.
2: What's that, Bill?
0: God.

0: We interrupt Afternoon Melodies to bring you this special weather bulletin. There's a severe electrical storm moving in from the north toward the Knotty Pine area. This storm is short, but is leaving many flash fires behind it. All residents are advised to stay inside until the storm passes and to keep a constant check for any fire that may be caused by lightning from the storm. The Weather Bureau has issued this bulletin effective immediately and in effect until 4 o'clock this afternoon or until the storm passes and further notice is given. We now return you to Afternoon Melodies.
1: That sure came up all of a sudden, didn't it?
2: There was some mention of the possibility of such a storm in this morning's weather report, Cal, but I suppose no one took it very seriously.
1: I'll get it. I'm writing. Ranger headquarters, sheriff speaking. Bill? Yeah, he's right here. It's for you, Bill.
2: Thanks, Cal. Hello? Oh, yes, sir. Uh-huh, we just heard it over the radio. That bad, huh? All right, sir, I'll alert the tower man to keep a sharp lookout. Right. Floyd? Oh, he seems to be working out very well. Yes. Well, he is a little. Well, I'll know more this afternoon. This storm is coming from his direction, so he'll be the key man. Right, Colonel Anders. Fine, sir. Goodbye.
1: What'd the colonel want, Bill?
2: He says this storm is causing a great many little fires through the woods. Most of them go out, but a few have had to be attended to.
1: So he wants your tower men to be especially careful, huh?
2: That's right, Cal. It's a little tricky. On the one hand, there'll probably be too many fires springing up to keep under observation. And most of them will die out in the rain of the storm. But on the other hand, a few of those fires may actually develop into something we'll have to go out and fight. Now, it's up to the tower man to decide which is going to be the kind of fire to fight. Well, I'd better call the men and get them alerted. The rate that storm is coming, any second saved is like an insurance.

0: And all the tower men are alerted.
1: And I've called all the volunteer firefighters. They're ready to move as soon as they hear the siren.
0: Good. And not too soon. Sounds like there's a little activity out there already.
1: Yeah, maybe for once if there is a fire, we'll have the jump on her, eh, Bill?
0: That's what we can hope for.
2: Whee! You should see the sky clouding over. Looks like there's going to be a corker out there.
0: A corker is right, Stumpy. We have all our men alerted to the possibility of fires. This looks like it's going to be one of the snappiest electrical storms we've ever had.
2: Boy, sure getting dark in a hurry.
0: I'll say. Catch the lights, will you?
2: Sure.
1: The way things get dark so fast and all that crashing around out there makes you think of that verse from Joel where it says, "The earth shall quake before him, the heavens shall tremble, the sun and the moon shall be dark, and the stars shall withdraw their shining."
2: A day like this sure helps you to picture that, huh?
0: Sure does. I only hope we don't have to go out in it. If the air is full of lightning as it is out there, there isn't a safe place to hide.
1: Yeah, sure is good that that storm is bringing the rain with it.
2: Yeah, it's funny how a thing can be your enemy and your friend all at the same time.
0: Well, if it's over Knotty Pine, that means that it's passed over most of the country between Central City and here. And no alarms from the towers means that it looks like the North Woods are pretty much out of danger.
1: I hope you're not speaking too soon, Bill. Maybe the men are just watching to see which fires are going out and which ones are going on burning.
0: I'll see who it is. It's Floyd's tower. Hello, Floyd. Have you got something over there?
3: Sure have, Bill. At first it didn't look like I'd last, but in the space of about a minute, it sprung up into a roaring blaze. It's coming in this direction, and there isn't much of the storm left out here to discourage it.
0: How fast is it moving?
3: I make it out to be coming straight this way at...
0: Floyd. Hello. Floyd, can you hear me?
2: What's the trouble, sonny?
0: I don't know. That last crash of lightning seems to have put this radio out of commission. At least I hope that's all that's happened.
1: What do you mean, Bill?
0: Floyd was saying that a fire was headed in the direction of the tower. He was just about to tell me more when the line went dead. I hope it isn't anything out on his end that has caused the trouble. Anyway, this is no time to be joying. There's a fire out there, and we've got to get out and stop it.

0: looks like a bad one, Bill.
1: I'm coming this way.
2: Where's that Floyd feller? He shouldn't stay up there in that tower with the fire coming straight for him.
0: Say, maybe something did happen to him.
1: I'm getting up there to see. You take charge, Stumpy.
2: One feller up in that tower with the fire closing in is one too many. Two is ridiculous.
0: They don't get down from there before the fire gets here. They'll be cooked alive up there.

0: Floyd! Where are you, Floyd?
1: Doesn't seem to be. Uh-oh. There he is, over there on the floor. Doesn't seem to be hurt. Just unconscious. Floyd! Floyd, snap out of it, fella!
2: What's the matter?
1: Come on, Floyd. We haven't got a whole lot of time. That fire isn't waiting on us.
2: Fire. Coming this way. Look out.
1: That's what I'm trying to tell you. Come on, Floyd. Let's see if you can get to your feet.
2: Huh? Bill, what he... Oh, I remember. I was talking to you on the phone about the fire. There was this bright flash, and somehow you're here.
1: It's no miracle, Floyd. You were probably stunned by a close flash of lightning. Right now, we have to get out of here. That fire is too close for comfort.
2: Sure. Let's go. I'll see if I can stand.
1: Here, I'll give you a hand. That's it. There you are.
3: Oh, boy.
1: Now, let's get out of here.
2: Look at the fire.
1: Come on! We'd never make it 10 feet down that ladder before we'd be burned to a crisp.
2: What are we going to do? It's getting awfully hot up here.
1: It's a good thing this tower is made of steel. We'd be burning right now.
2: Well, as it is, it's like we were inside a giant pot being cooked alive.
1: Break out a couple of those windows over there. I'll break some out here.
2: Okay. Quiet. It's hard to breathe.
1: I know. Fire's using up all the oxygen. We can lay on the floor for a while, at least, until it gets too hot.
2: Bill, I'm afraid. It sounds funny for a grown man to say it, but I'm scared stiff.
1: That's understandable, Floyd. Most men become very afraid when they're faced with the possibility of death.
2: But what about you? You don't look afraid.
1: I admit to being uneasy about the pain it might involve. I don't think anyone likes to be hurt.
2: But I mean, about dying. I'd rather be in a cast up to my neck for years than die.
1: It's all in the way you prepare, Floyd. I guess you know something about that.
2: Prepare? How can you prepare for this?
1: You remember I said to you a few days ago that there were some people who thought that what the Bible had to say was more practical than anything else.
2: Yes.
1: Well, this is the time when its practicality shows up. And suddenly we're faced with the possibility that we may be face-to-face with God at any minute.
2: I see. I guess I prepared for everything but the most important thing, death.
1: Floyd, it isn't too late. But you must listen to me very carefully.
2: Well, what do you mean? It isn't too late. In another 5 minutes, the way this floor's heating up and the air's getting thin, we'll be dead.
1: Floyd, one of the men who was crucified with Christ was also about to die. He lived a life of crime up to that moment. But Christ told him he was forgiven.
2: I've heard about that before. Some Easter pageant or something. I never really thought it meant anything.
1: Listen, Floyd. We, none of us, are fit to stand in the presence of God. The Bible you never got around to reading clearly states that no man is good enough. We've all sinned.
2: Well, I know I have.
1: But God has done something about that. He sent his son, Jesus Christ, to live a perfect life, pleasing his Father in everything. This was not only an example to us, it was a life lived for us.
2: What do you mean?
1: After this flawless, God-pleasing life, Jesus was condemned as a criminal, tortured, executed by the Roman state, and even condemned to the punishment that you and I deserve.
2: I don't get it, Bill.
1: You see, Floyd, God knew we couldn't live up to his standards, so he sent Jesus to do it for us, and then to die and be punished for us. But by taking for ourselves his perfect life and his sacrificial death, we can't stand in the presence of God.
2: You mean God did that for me?
1: That's right, Floyd. There was no other way. And there's no other way into the presence of God today but by Jesus Christ.
2: But even if I say I accept what God did, how can anyone know whether I mean it? I mean, I'm about to die. At least you've had a chance to show how God showed you're serious about it.
1: God knows how honest you're being, Floyd. You must accept his gift as though you had your whole life in front of you to live according to his desires. He's far more interested in your honesty before him, Floyd, than the promises and claims you can make.
2: Bill, I have to stand up. This floor is too hot.
1: I agree. It's starting to smoke in spots. You see over there?
2: It's like I was standing right on the brink of hell.
1: Don't forget, Floyd. God is reaching out for you from above.
2: What's that?
1: I'm not sure. Let's take a look.
2: I can't believe my eyes. What am I seeing?
1: It's a helicopter. Used in rescue maneuvers.
2: You said that God was reaching down from above.
1: It looks like someone is. Come on, Floyd. Somebody's up there with a helicopter. And I have a feeling they'd like us to get aboard.

0: Well, I can't tell you how happy we were.
1: I think Floyd thought God was reaching for us personally.
0: Well, it's just the same as far as I'm concerned. On the way up to the helicopter, I gave my life over to him.
2: That sure is wonderful.
0: It's funny, you know. I've been careful all my life to be prepared for every situation that might come up. But I never thought of death at all.
3: I know how hard it is to remember that we're going to die.
2: Like a feller once said, we're all just one heartbeat away from eternity. But it sure ain't an easy thing to remember.
1: Actually, it isn't even a necessary thing to remember. If you are, as Floyd would say, prepared.
0: You know, Bill, I almost wish everyone who is just putting the things of God off to one side could go through an experience like we did up there in the tower. A thing like that sure rearranges things into their right order.
1: Seek ye first the kingdom of God. Well, see you next week for more adventure with...

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1: With SRN News, I'm John Scott. The vote counting continues in the race for governor in California. The election was Tuesday and still no final tally. Republican Steve Hilton and Democrat Javier Becerra remain the two top vote getters. Meanwhile, there's more trouble in Arizona.
2: In Arizona's sprawling fake electors case, Attorney General Chris Mays is headed back to the drawing board, or rather back to a grand jury. Her office says they will try and re-prosecute after the Arizona Supreme Court denied her appeal of a lower court ruling. A Phoenix judge concluded that the first grand jury hadn't been shown the text of the Electoral Count Act, a 19th century law cited by defendants that governs the certification of presidential contests. 18 people were indicted for fraud, forgery, and conspiracy over efforts to overturn the results of the 2020 presidential election. Among them were Mark Meadows, Rudy Giuliani, other Trump aides, and some prominent Arizona Republicans. I'm Jennifer King.
1: Sanctions imposed on Cuba's president by the Trump administration. Lisa Dwyer with that report.
3: The United States has imposed sanctions on Cuba's President Miguel Díaz-Canel, along with four other individuals, including Alejandro Castro Espín, the son of former President Raúl Castro. Trump has ratcheted up talk of a regime change in Cuba after pledging to conduct a friendly takeover of the country if its leadership did not open its economy to American investment and kick out U.S. adversaries.